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3: 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Tired of endless job board searches and never hearing back? There's a better

0: What'd you shoot?
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0: Non-stop nonsense on deck today. 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
2: Why should anybody aspire to be a common man, an average man? Do you realize what it means to be average? That means you're the best of the lousiest, and the lousiest of the best. Now, if we demand more and more for producing less and less, while the have-not nations encourage and inspire and indeed require hard work and maximum effort, if we deify the common men while they encourage and reward the uncommon ones, well, the end result of such a lopsided race as that is too obvious to require elaboration.
3: I mean, it's like, hello?

5 seconds to go. Empty net for the Avs. Wild leading game 5-3-2. Landeskog to Kadri. Crowd rising as Kadri finds Burns. Over to Natchez outside the left circle. Handed it off McKinnon. McKinnon shoots one. He scores. With 83 seconds left, the game's tied. Short side high, Nathan McKinnon. Parker Kelly has a late help coming. Manson to the left side. A shot shouldered away by Volstead. Big save there. Kaprizov to the rebound. Chips it along. A 2-on-1 maybe with Boldy. Kaprizov in left circle. Has a lane. Cross ice. And Boldy couldn't connect. It's sprung ahead by Colorado. No icing. Natchez to it around the net. Martin Natchez shakes free. Found a man. And they score. Brett Kulak wins it. Series over. And season over for Minnesota. As the Avs storm back in game 5 and get the final 4 goals. Kulak, a one-time blast. And Colorado wins 4-3, 3:52 into the extra.

0: Couple 13, 14 Fast Time Comedies tend to be excited and delighted to be joined by Brian Oak.
1: Brian, I'm here.
0: Why are you crawling on the floor? Did you lose a contact? Looking for a headset.
2: I've done radio for over 30 years, yep. And I've dealt with a lot of headphone issues in my life. I've never before seen a headphone tangle quite as...
0: Well, there's nothing worse, is there?
2: Well, it's wrapped around the chair in a way that I can't... I don't know what's happening here right now, and I'm just going to have to live with it. Here we go. Hi, Common, how are you?
0: You can go ahead and deal with it.
2: I think it's mostly dealt with now.
0: All right.
2: I finally got there, yeah. Sorry about that.
0: You're a silver medalist.
2: I am. A lot of people didn't see young Brian Oak as, you know, an Olympic biathlete. But that's why I don't have one of those. But I do have a silver medal for my podcast, The Brian Oak Show, now 572 episodes deep. In fact, just came from recording one to coming here, and I'm going to go right back and do another one this afternoon. We do two a week. We've been doing it for 6.5 years. Lots of episodes, award-winning, very, very local music-focused. And it's a really, really good time, and things are going swimmingly. Best listenership we've ever had, award-winning. It's going in the right direction.
0: Oh, the difficulties of the rich and the famous. I read a headline in Billboard today that says, Keisha. I thought she did the cash sign.
2: Kesha, yeah.
0: Or is it Kesha?
2: It is Kesha.
0: Well, she doesn't have the cash sign anymore. Why did she take that out?
2: Because, you know, when she was young, she was more of a glitzy, glammy, in-your-face rock star type. And, you know, as we all do when we get older, we become a little more reasonable, a little more, you know, Johnny Cougar becoming John Mellencamp.
0: Right, yeah.
2: Right? I mean, this kind. So that's my only guess. I don't know if she's officially done away with it, but the last couple times I've seen her name, no dollar sign.
0: The record company, that's what... Mellencamp talks about that. They said, no, you can't be John Mellencamp. You have to be Johnny Cougar. Yeah.
2: Let's be honest. Johnny Cougar is a pretty great rock and roll name, right?
0: And it worked.
2: And, you know, but then eventually he's like, look, I don't have the giant pompadours anymore. I'm just John Mellencamp. And he was able to make the transition. But, you know, a lot of people, once you get a name like that, if you don't get big enough, you're saddled with it. And that's where you have to go. Case in point, Toad the Wet Sprocket and Bare Naked Ladies. You know, I mean, the Goo Goo Dolls, really? You didn't come up with... Actually, compared to what they called themselves first, Goo Goo Dolls is a 100%...
0: Why? What did they call them? Can you even say it?
2: I guess, but it's just...
0: Let's not.
2: People can look it up if they're really dying to know what Goo Goo Dolls were called before they were called Goo Goo Dolls.
0: Were you going to say something, Tanner?
3: I was going to say, I know... Darius Rucker regrets the fact that they were called Hootie and the Blowfish because everyone thinks that he was just Hootie.
0: His name is Hootie.
2: Like, no. Hootie Hoo, yep. Hootie no. Hootie. And they did. Well, but again, you get popular enough, and at that point, from a marketing standpoint or a record sales standpoint or fans even knowing who you are or potentially new fans, changing your name is usually suicide.
0: Speaking of that, I think what we ought to do is, for a rock rank sometime,
2: go on,
0: rank the top 5 or 10 band names of all.
3: I've actually had that on my list.
0: Oh, did you?
3: I have a list of 12 in the can.
0: Oh,
3: yeah.
0: Because I liked it. Because I do
2: a good band name.
0: Oh yeah.
2: I'm in.
0: Yeah.

0: doesn't strike. She
1: doesn't, but that's what happened.
2: Well, I know, but I mean, circumstantial evidence, I refuse to throw out the baby with the bathwater on that one. I refuse to believe that she's that myopic and that much of a diva that, you know, I mean, again, it's one instance, and we don't know. We don't know the scenario. We don't know the scene.
1: When you get the big four, and you're thinking I'm the only person, you find out somebody, who's this Christopher Cross character?
2: Oh, come on. I promise you, Billie Eilish knows that.
1: I bet she didn't at the time.
2: Christopher Cross?
1: She probably had no idea who.
2: I'll bet she did.
1: Well, then she should have reached out to her.
2: Look, man, I don't know.
1: You're all defending her.
2: I don't know, Billy.
3: I bet she didn't.
1: She dissed.
3: I didn't know who Christopher Cross was.
2: It's not a diss. It just didn't happen.
3: I didn't know who he was, and she's way younger than me.
2: Okay, well, and maybe she didn't know. I just, you know, to me, it's not that big a deal.
1: It's a big deal to me.
2: Oh, well, clearly.
1: And she ought to ride like the wind right out of town.
2: Sailing her butt right over to the desk and getting out her personal stationery and writing a thank you letter to one Chris Cross.
1: And she could go watch Arthur's theme or what. No, Arthur's theme for the movie Arthur, whatever it was. Little break. We'll come back.
2: When you get lost between the moon and New York City.
1: Yes, exactly. Great song.
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1: Couple 13, 14 passed on Common. He's 10 and B. Brian Oak here. It's Rock Talk. I just dug this up. Based on available reports up to May 2026, that would be today, there was no public record of Billie Eilish directly commenting on Christopher Cross's remarks about her not responding to a congratulatory message. So she didn't. She just, who? Christopher Cross?
2: No. Now, the only factual thing you said was that she did not reply to him. Why she didn't reply to him, why it hasn't come to pass, maybe it was done quietly and silently since the first report that she hadn't. We don't know what the motivation is. We don't know the details. We can't pretend to be inside her head. Well, that's all it is a guess. We don't know that she was dismissive of who. Who?
1: You know how these kids are nowadays. Anything that's happened before them... When I bring up historic things to people that I work with, they'll just say, well, that happened. If you say, Otto Graham was the best quarterback of all time, they'll go, who Otto Graham? When did he play? Played in the fifth. Cove.
2: I understand.
1: TV shows, I understand movies what that you're happen saying. That aren't currently, I asked him, I said, have you ever watched All in the Family? No.
2: What is
1: it's really good. He just kind of. Looks away like, it's terrible. If it was made in the 70s, it has to be terrible. That's the way some people approach it.
2: I do understand what you're saying, and it's certainly possible that she was dismissive and didn't give a rip or just didn't know who it was. But given all the interviews I've seen, everything I've heard about her, I doubt very much that it was punitive or that dismissive. But it certainly may have been, but there's no way we can know. And I like her and who she is enough that I'm choosing, like you're choosing to believe she was just automatically dismissive. I'm choosing to believe that she was busy that day.
1: She was in a parking lot right now because she was in the studio. See, I'd slash the tires on her car.
2: Wow. You obviously are caring a lot about this. I understand.
1: You said that you had the Rolling Stones coming out with an album.
2: It just got announced yesterday. It's surprising no one.
1: I can't get no satisfaction.
2: Well, it certainly could be. I mean, they've been at this for a minute, right? And I just want to need to find my story here. They announced yesterday that they've got a brand new album on the way called. What's it going to be called? Foreign Tongues. It will be coming out. It's their 25th studio album, by the way. And that doesn't include the ridiculous number of best ofs and compilations and live records and all that. Their 25th studio effort, being a band for more than 60 years. So that'll be coming out in, I believe, June. I'm trying to look for the
1: wet blanket it some more?
2: But I mean, do you want to hear the fun facts or do you want to wet blanket it first?
1: Well, go ahead and do the fun facts and I'll wet blanket the whole effort.
2: All right. July 10th is when it's going to be out. 14 tracks. Obviously, the core members, Mick Jagger's going to be there. Keith Richards, Ronnie Wood are all going to be there once again. But as we know, we did lose Charlie Watt, the drummer. But there are going to be some very special guest appearances on this new Rolling Stones record. One, Sir Paul McCartney is going to be appearing on a Rolling Stones record. Steve Winwood's going to be on there. As well as the frontman for The Cure, one Robert Smith is going to be on there. And Chad Smith of the Red Hot Chili Peppers will be showing up to fill in on the drumming on some of the tracks on there as well. And they do actually have one of the very last studio recordings that Charlie Watt ever did that they're incorporating as the drums into one of the tracks that ended up on this album. So still including their longtime, lifetime bandmate in what is going to be their 25th studio album coming out in early July.
1: Let me ask you a question. Do you think the album will be any good? I mean, the musicianship and the singing might be fine, but like some bands, they've got one album in them. Some just have one song on one album. Right. Others have many, many, and the Stones did. But when you haven't put anything out in a long time, and the genre of classic rock, which is what they would be in, is kind of dying, except for dinosaurs like you and I that would still enjoy that. And there are young people that like that music. Deuce, my boy, loves The Doors. He loves Hendrix. Many of those bands he likes, but I almost expect to be let down a little bit, like, because, you know, they had so many great albums, so many great individual songs.
2: Like genuine, like iconic,
1: yes,
2: legendary albums and songs, right?
1: And then you're going to hear and you're going to go,
2: Well, I mean, that's been the case for me personally, the Stones pretty much through the 21st century. I mean, their last record came out 2 years ago. I'll bet you can't tell me the name or the name of a single song that appeared on it. It was called Hackney Diamonds, and I can't tell you a name of a song off of it because I'm well past the point of caring. That being said, they're obviously lifers. They obviously love doing what they do. One of the big things for them was that this one was back in London. They were in London, and they banged the whole thing out in just a month, which for them apparently is a rather frenetic breakneck pace. For a bunch of guys in their 80s that still love it, they're just going to keep doing it until they die. They've made that very, very clear. And fans will keep going to shows, and fans will still celebrate the older material more than the new material. But for the diehards out there, I mean, there've got to be artists in your life, I know there are in mine, that even though you know their best work is likely behind them, you're still a diehard. You're dedicated. You are an acolyte, an ultra fan, and you will get and follow and at least give a listen to everything that they do. Even like, I mean, I've got bands like that that aren't nearly as old as that. Queens of the Stone Age, their older stuff still is in much heavier rotation in my personal playlist than the newer stuff, but I'm still always going to buy anything that they put out because I love the band that much. So I don't begrudge them doing it, but no, I wouldn't expect it to be, you're not going to get a Let's Spend the Night Together or Paint It Black or, you know, When the Whip Comes Down. Those days are
1: Ruby Tuesday.
2: Fine. Another excellent example. Those days are in very far in the rearview mirror, and there are a lot of people that love the 70s and 80s Stones just as much as the 60s Stones, but since that time, I mean, there hasn't been anything that really is that remarkable.
1: Billie Eilish doesn't have to like or know who Christopher Cross is, but she should certainly respect him.
2: I couldn't agree more.
1: And I couldn't agree more. Now, yesterday, Greg Swedberg, who you were very familiar with, he used to be the senior vice president of programming here at IHR. Been here forever and ever and ever, longer than I have. Now he's the Red Adair of country radio for IHR. If there's If there's a station that they don't think is maybe performing quite how they like it, they send him in, put out the fire to get prop it back up.
2: He's the guy that, I mean, I did 30 years of radio and corporate radio that whole time. And so most of it. And so there were people, certain people that would come in from out of town for all staff meetings, or your station or your morning show would get called into a meeting with this guy, this player, this proven gunslinger who knew what he was doing and was the fixer. And there was always sort of a mixture of respect and fear when those people came into town, and I feel like Swedberg's the guy to fill those boots.
1: So he programmed his baby was K102 country station.
2: Well, and it's how he's made his fame nationwide in the industry.
1: I just don't know now that he's gone. I don't know if we're doing today's country, yesterday's country, or tomorrow's country. I get confused now.
2: Right.
1: But he was recently inducted into the Country Radio Hall of Fame, so he's very highly regarded.
2: Mm-hmm.
1: He came out of his office, said, "Common, I think I found a country album you're going to like." And I go, "Bob Wills at his Texas Playboys?"
2: Right.
1: He goes, "No, Johnny Cash." No, he said something much more recent. He pulled me in, and you're familiar with Keith Urban, right?
2: I am. Ozzy? Oh, yeah.
1: Keith Urban is as successful a country artist there has been over the past 25 years, right? And this isn't really a country album, but he played bits of it for me. He's done an album of covers. Steal Away by Robbie Dupree.
2: Okay.
1: Baby Come Back by Player. Magnet and Steel from Walter Egan. Just the Two of Us. Grover Washington Jr., On and On by Stephen Bishop, Help is on Its Way, The Little River Band, How Much I Feel by Ambrosia, Summer Breeze by
2: Seals and Cross,
1: Croft, and I Just Want to Stop. I Just Want to Stop. Who did that one? I can't remember now.
2: It's right there. But
1: anyway, so he played a bit of each song for me, and it was really good.
2: Yeah.
1: You know, because I'm usually cover bands. Matter of fact, a lot of the bands you go, like if you go see Lynyrd Skynyrd, now you're not seeing Lynyrd Skynyrd, you are seeing a cover band.
2: Correct.
1: That's just a fact.
2: I agree. Yep.
1: So, but it was really good. And I've never listened to Keith Urban other than if I've been passing in the hallways and it's playing on the overhead. But I kind of like the idea that he got away from, he said, I've mastered the art of country music, writing and singing and performing. I'm going to try to do some yacht rock stuff. And it was really good. I mean, I just listened to when they would get to the chorus.
2: Did it have a little twang to it? Could you tell it was country flavored?
1: He didn't say mate.
2: Right.
1: And I didn't hear any I didn't hear him trying to do that little country inflection that you got to do if you're a country artist.
2: Uh-huh.
1: And so I kind of liked it. I thought it was interesting.
2: I think lot of artists, I look forward to hearing it. First of all, I love the song selection. That sort of AOR 70s thing that he's going for there.
1: Yeah.
2: That's a very, because he didn't try to do something like William Shatner's got a heavy metal record coming out this summer. Dumb. But he didn't try to, not only did he not try to do something hip and contemporary with the kids, but he went back to his roots and obviously music that informed him as a listener and a fan growing up. And he decided to pay tribute. I love the song selection. I'm not familiar with his work. I know him more as a personality and a celebrity than I do as an actual musician. But a lot of artists throughout their careers, either as a stopgap measure between major studio albums or as a later career sort of retrospective of here's who got me where I am today, do these cover albums. And a lot of times they're kind of great. David Bowie is probably one of my favorite covers album, Pinups, when after Ziggy Stardust was so freakishly popular. He needed a little breathing room before he came out with a new record. So he put together this collection of unbelievably cool covers with his own spin on it. And so, I haven't heard the record, but apparently you're giving it
1: I like it a lot.
2: The thumbs up.
1: Yeah. Time now for...
2: Oh, yeah.

0: Little Rock Rink. What you got this week, Tennessee? Yeah, I love your selections, your ideas.
1: 2 weeks ago, we did top five songs that had basically cars, that were about cars, or in the title. We're now just going to cover all of transportation except for cars. So your top five transportation non-cars related songs.
2: So I was looking and I was doing a little digging and thinking about this because putting together theme playlists is one of my very, very favorite things. It's part of what's one of my love languages, actually. And there's everything from hang gliders to roller skates to airplane. I mean, just everything out there. There are so many. To walking,
0: you mentioned roller
2: walking
0: skates.
2: Itself.
0: Are you headed toward a roller skating song?
2: Well, I've got two of them that didn't make my top five. Oh. They're in the honorable mentions, but one of them is Melanie's Brand New Key, which I know you remember. And again, not really about roller skates, but that's the metaphor they're using
0: correct. And Melanie is, she was a 70. She was one of the first one-named artists, right? Because, you know, now it's really popular. You're Pink. You're Madonna.
2: Right.
0: You're Adele. Back then, you had your full name, generally speaking.
2: Engelbert Humperdinck.
0: Yes, exactly. And now it was Melanie. And her best song, though, was Lay Down, which is, that's a rocker. That wasn't her most successful popular. I think Brand New Key was. But,
2: right.
0: Yeah. I got a
2: she's got a lot of records. I work at a record store, and she's got a lot. By the way, working at that record store, there's a 20-year-old who works there. And the other day, the first Engelbert Humperdinck record came by, and he giggled for the next 4 hours because he couldn't believe that not only was there someone named that, but they were a popular star. And I'm like, why is it so funny? He's like, it's just a funny name.
0: It is a funny name. Guess is the same thing as they did to Mellencamp. You can't be John Mellencamp. You have to be John Cooper. You can't be Joe Smith. You need to be Engelbert Humperdinck. Okay,
2: it is a goofy name.
0: If that's what's going to get you to let me sign a recording contract,
2: right.
0: I'm in. So you didn't have Brand New Key in your top five, but you have it as an honorable mention.
2: Well, it is an honorable mention, but coming in at number five is not a vehicle, but it is a means of circumlocution, and that would be the legendary Patsy Cline, Walking After Midnight.
0: Oh, right.
2: I mean, it's a timeless song. There's a reason Patsy Cline is regarded as the legend she is. Her voice is perfect in it. It's a simple, stripped down song. And that's the great thing about, for me, Patsy Cline, is every time she sings, she is able to evoke you and pull you so strongly into her story. And Walking After Midnight is just, it's a great one about getting around and thinking stuff. And Patsy Cline, number five.
0: Number four.
2: Number four, another one that's going to be right in your wheelhouse, the Steve Miller Band with Jet Airliner.
0: Ooh, that is a good song.
2: Because it kicks up. It just kicks off beautifully and it rolls the whole time. And it talks about, you know, you got to travel, especially when you're a big-time rock star like Steve Miller. But don't take me too far away.
0: Yeah.
2: Because it's here that I've got to stay. But he's back on the big old jet airliner. So that's number four.
0: Number three.
2: Number three. We'll stay with planes on this one. And we'll make the focus a little more local. Legendary Minnesota band, The Replacements, have a song about how certain people in certain roles put on airs. And he talks about how flight attendants, a stewardess, is really just a waitress in the sky. And there's a line in the song that says, don't treat me special, don't kiss my... just treat me like the way they treat them up in first class. It's a song called Waitress in the Sky.
0: Oh,
2: absolutely
0: brilliant.
2: 80s, legendary 80s song from one of the great Minnesota bands of all time, The Replacements, at number three.
0: Number two.
2: This time we're going back to the 70s, and we are going across the pond to Europe. A German band who, to some people today, would listen to them and think, wow, this is dull. This is boring. This sounds like something I could have written in 2 minutes. But you couldn't, and you didn't. And they have gone on to be recognized. History has proven them to be one of the most foundational bands in all of electronic music. The band is Kraftwerk. And Kraftwerk. Take a look at them sometime. Kraftwerk is actually as responsible for the beat-oriented system in American hip-hop. One day, Tenna, I'm going to come in on the Tenna Fitzgerald, and we're going to have a long conversation about the earliest days of hip-hop being fomented in Chicago and in Detroit and then in Brooklyn. And Kraftwerk were these minimalist techno dudes, almost prog rock, kraut rock is what it came to be known as. But they have a song called Tour de France. So we're talking about bicycles here. That is, you don't think you know it, but I promise you've heard the theme to it before.
0: Work.
2: The yeah, it's just... It's Tour de France. Kraftwerk is the name of it.
0: Now, there are, I'm going to do my quick, these Please. Are just off the top of my head.
2: Go for it.
0: And I bet some of these are in your...
1: do we want number one from Oak first?
0: Oh, I'm sorry. I thought that was number one.
2: Number two is Kraftwerk.
0: I'm sorry.
2: And number one is a very different form of transportation that only a few dozen humans have ever taken, and that would be heading up on a rocket ship and getting out into space. Number one all-time favorite alternative non-automobile transportation song for me is Space Oddity by David Bowie. It was his first big, giant cross. What do you mean, of course?
0: Ground control to Major Tom.
2: Exactly.
0: It's a brilliant piece of work.
2: It's time to leave the capsule, if you dare. So he's up there in the module, in the space capsule, and we never really know what happens to Major Tom, but it's a compelling story, and it's a great one, and that's my number one.
0: Dead.
2: Exactly.
0: Well, here's what I'll tell you.
2: Can you hear me, Major
0: Tom? I'll take another spaceship song and put it over that. I would be Rocket Man by Elton John.
2: Also a fine selection.
0: Is one of the best ever. Wreck of the Edmund Fitzgerald.
2: I got it on the honorable mentions.
0: Ride, Captain, Ride.
2: Yeah.
0: By Blues Image.
2: One other one I thought of when I thought of you was Sky Pilot.
0: The Sky Pilot's very good.
2: Also a very good one.
0: Love Train.
2: Yes.
0: By the OJs.
2: Absolutely.
0: Midnight Train to Georgia by Gladys Knight and the Pips. And maybe my favorite, by the Hollies and Graham Nash, Bus Stop.
2: I've got it right here on my list.
0: Do you really?
2: Yeah, I do. It right here. The Hollies right above Jerry and the Pacemakers, Ferry Cross the Mersey. Because many people sing about ferries, right?
0: Well, that there's the Taste Ferry.
2: That's a different kind of ferry. Yeah. Although you can fly, so that's a non-automobile form of transportation with your sparkly wings.
1: What about Yellow Submarine?
2: It's right here.
1: It's not your top five.
2: No, it's not.
0: I'm a Beatles fan, but
2: it's a corny kids thing. But again, that animation is one of my greatest favorite movies of all time.
0: Which one do you dislike more, Yellow Submarine or Maxwell Silverhammer? You know the story that every member of the Beatles, except for Paul McCartney, hated to do that song because McCartney was this perfectionist.
2: Yeah.
0: He said they did that song like for 3 days, and by the end of it, each one of them just like, I don't want to do this song anymore.
2: This song sucks.
0: It's a terrible song, and I don't like doing this song, and I don't want to do this song, but they did. He had to he literally had to look at Alan Parsons, who was one of the guys that worked, at 18 years old, he was working, helping produce. They needed Alan Parsons or somebody, go out and find a real anvil. So they had to go to a blacksmith shop.
2: Just go get an anvil.
0: And got an anvil so they could go bang, bang, Maxwell's silver hammer.
2: Came down upon her head.
1: What about Runaway Train by Soul Asylum?
2: Dude, there's so many. Okay, you want some? How about Pink Floyd, Set the Controls for the Heart of the Sun? Andrew Sisters, Chattanooga Choo Choo, Hughes Corporation, Don't Rock the Boat.
0: Oh, you know I forgot my very favorite?
2: Queen, Bicycle Race.
0: You know what I forgot my very favorite of all time? Starship Trooper by Yes. Are you familiar with it?
2: Yeah.
0: You've got to listen to it if you never have. I mean, again, I'm a Yes fanatic.
1: I thought you were saying Starships by Nicki Minaj.
0: No. And, Starship Trooper is so good by it's like a 10-12 minute song, and it has three different, they like to do the
2: Of
0: old,
2: course, in the segments, like, it's a
0: yeah, the
2: suite.
0: Segments, like the middle of the suite, I think it's called Worm, W-U-R-M, Worm.
2: Of course, probably with an umlaut on there as well.
0: Yeah, there was an umlaut.
2: Of course it is. I got one for Tenna, though. Lonely Island, I'm on a boat. A little T-Pain in
1: there. Not one of my favorite Lonely Island songs.
2: No, agreed, but it does fit the bill for what we're talking about today, and there's a million other ones. By the way,
1: you missed one of the most popular songs of all time. It's probably been sung more than any of these.
2: Hit me.
1: Wheels on the Bus.
2: I didn't know who to credit it to.
0: You're absolutely right.
2: Wheels on
0: the Bus is probably the best of all time.
2: Unbelievable.
0: You are correct.
2: I might start doing Spotify playlists of these on the weekly, by the way, when I put these together for all the honorable mentions. If people want to go find them, I'll start putting them together next week.
0: Why don't you do that? And it's always good to see you. We'll be back next Wednesday. And again, that podcast.
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0: Thank you very much. It's Brian Oak. We'll take a break. We'll come back to legendary Mark Rosen joins us next here on The Fan.
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0: That was an awful short break. You know what it is for me? It's the buildup. It's the you want to keep like for the big game. Well, this pregame show runs 10 hours. So we have a little bit longer.
1: Just as long as we just played that bumper music.
0: Yes, exactly. That's what we were planning to do. It's that time, Tenneby. We've done this. This will be the 18th time we've done this. Probably 18
1: times. Kind of crazy.
0: Yeah, probably 18 times too many. It's time now for to crown a PST triple B.
1: And I was going to tell you, too, that I've loaded a bunch of statements already for next year. I already got a bunch of audio. So if at any point you want to start going through some statements that have been uttered in the first 2 months of...
0: Do we want to do that before we crown the champions?
1: We basically have to kill like 5 minutes. We could try to go through some if you want.
0: Why do we do that? Yeah, PST, it's legendary. It started all those years ago, how it started. I was thumbing through Fish Rev Factory East Side, Charlie Walters, who did a Sid Hartman-like column, you know, just a lot, like a notes column. I was sifting through it one day, and he said this was Shooter. His nickname is Shooter. He said that he wouldn't trade one Jefferson for two Kevin Garnett's. That's how good he thought Al Jefferson was. I said, well, that's the most preposterous thing I've ever heard. And then I said, we should start collecting preposterous statements. And we did. And then you said, ooh, why don't we do a March Madness-like tournament with PSTs? And voila, we did. And it's been literally, there was a time Cove said it was the greatest segment in the history. Now he's put a funny.
1: Initials,
0: his
1: yeah.
0: Initials
1: funny.
0: Game is number one. Then that's followed, he said, by Program Password.
1: Yeah.
0: So in his mind.
1: It's two of the three are on this show.
0: Yeah. The PST is plummeted to third. I would think it's more like maybe the ninth or tenth best thing. I think Snownamis is big. Nordo's Rap is really, really good. And then doesn't Sauce do. Does he do something special other than just say, I think he does, like, he does the sports updates or something.
1: Sure.
0: So those are, to me, the biggest things on the radio station. That's why we are who we are.
1: Anything the morning show does.
0: Well, that's it. I guess I should have just said it that way. But let's go ahead.
1: Yeah, if you want to do some nominees for next year.
0: Yeah, let's do some nominees and
25: PSD,
0: let's see what they are.
25: VVV, I nominee.
1: A voice you're going to be hearing soon because he's in the Doke duo with a chance to win the Preposterous Statement Tournament. Kendrick Perkins is already back for next year because he compared himself to Victor Wembanyama.
2: Real quick, Victor Wembanyama, he refused to let us put him in the box, right? Like, people was complaining that we want him to go more inside, but he took those tray balls yesterday, and he's knocking them down. He's a prime example of me. While everybody else is going... No, here's
3: shooting
2: why.
3: Threes?
2: Because while everybody else is going right, I typically go left, and that's what he does.
4: Victor Wembanyama is the prime example of Kendrick Perkins. That is not a sentence I thought I would hear this Friday, but I am oh so happy that I did.
0: Even they know it's preposterous.
1: And last year's champion has been nominated again. Draymond Green won the Preposterous Statement Tournament last year. He thinks Derrick Rose is basically the most important person in Chicago.
5: Man, shout out to D. Rose having his number one retire in Chicago by the Bulls. What D. Rose means to the city of Chicago, not meant, means to the city of Chicago. There's not one bigger person in the city of Chicago than Derrick Rose. Make no mistake about it. You heard what I said.
0: No
5: there
0: mistake.
5: Is not one bigger person that means more to the city of Chicago than Derrick Rose. With all due respect to MJ, I love MJ. We all wanted to be like Mike. Doesn't mean more to the city of Chicago than Derrick Rose.
0: Well, you know, remember that harebrained idea I had about just eliminating the national figures for PST? Those two right there, you can, especially the last one by Draymond. I mean, yeah, I know people will send a PST nominee to me. It'll say, end the tournament, here's your winner. Because they're so... That's got a chance to win the whole thing right there. That's so good.
1: Should we do one more?
0: Yeah, for sure.
1: Another guy who was all over this last year's tournament, Cam Newton, basically thinks that Notre Dame football hasn't been relevant in a long time, even though they won the national championship just, a year ago?
6: Bump Notre Dame. And I'm going to tell you this. When you start to think about all these different things that the preferential treatment that Notre Dame has gotten, will get, and will continue to get, that's why I'm like, bump Notre Dame. It comes down to a point where now you start to say, Cam, you bitter. SEC is dead. That's cool. Oh, man, whatever. Notre Dame hasn't been relevant in years.
3: They were just in the national championship game 1 year ago.
6: Relevant for years. You take that one national championship with Coach Freeman out of the equation. They have not been relevant for years. And my question is this. So,
0: oh, Cam.
1: Are we ready?
0: It's too bad he doesn't have the money. Then he wouldn't need a job and we wouldn't have to go through the process for statements like that. But because he lost all of his money, He's got 8 kids, and that money isn't around anymore.
1: He ain't Superman.
0: He ain't Superman. Now he's got to work for a living, so that's unfortunate for all of us. Or fortune, however you look at it.
1: All right, we ready?
0: Yep, I'm ready. I couldn't.
1: This is your Duke Doke duo. The number one seed in the
7: North Region, presented by Carboni's Pizzeria.
1: Cleveland Cavaliers guard Dennis Schroeder on the NBA trade deadline said, quote, "It's like modern slavery. It's modern slavery at the end of the day. Everybody can decide where you're going, even if you have a contract. Yeah, of course, we make a lot of money. We can feed our families. But at the end of the day, if they say you're not coming to work tomorrow, you're going over there.
0: You're donezo.
1: They can decide that. Yep. They got to change that a little bit. He went up against the number one seed from the
7: South Region.
1: Kendrick Perkins.
2: Shedeur Sanders is the most powerful black man since 2009.
0: I'd say it's Derrick Rose.
2: You know what happened in 2009?
8: Right.
2: That's when President Obama got elected in office. He's the most powerful black man since 2009.
0: I would say Derrick Rose is, but that's just me.
1: Are you ready?
0: Yeah, I am.
1: And the winner of PST VVV III is Kendrick Perkins.
0: Yeah, Kendrick.
1: 58-42%.
0: So Kendrick Perkins, and well on his way to another one. And congratulations to Kendrick.
1: Yes.
0: And here's what else we want to say is really more than anything, we want to say thank you to the listeners, because without the listeners, there would be no PST
1: feature.
0: And I know people always say, oh, you're just saying that. It's true, because I'm paying less attention to everything.
1: intentionally
0: than I once did. And so I would never find these. And Tennessee, he's got a family, he's coaching. He doesn't have the time to watch every game or read everything. So many of these PSTs would just go by, these statements would just go by the wayside. We wouldn't even know about them. And so with your diligence and your the diligence, you know, to listen, to find them, particularly when you provide audio for us. We like when you do our job for us, is what we're trying to say. Is if you can find them, find audio, tag the audio, flag it as a playoff game, and send it to us. We're so excited. So again, thank you for it, and congratulations. And if I wore a necktie, I'd give it to Kendrick Perkins, but I don't. But anyways, congratulations. And there's our PST, triple V, triple I for 2025 here on The Fan. And now, old friend.
2: Shedeur Sanders is the most powerful black man since 2009. You know what happened in 2009?
8: Right.
2: That's when President Obama got elected.

0: Shedeur Sanders is the most powerful black man since 2009.
1: Preposterous!
0: You know what happened in 2009?
2: Right.
0: That's when President Obama got elected in office. He's the most powerful black man since 2009.
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18: 13-14 Pastime Common. 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Nice to see you all. Thanks for coming in and participating.
19: Great to be here.
20: Always good to see you guys. Yes.
21: Hi, guys.
19: I kind of feel like we're sacrificial lambs here, Audra. I kind of walk into this thing.
18: And I don't know about
19: you got
18: that.
19: The veteran there. You got the Mr. Game Show over here. I don't know, man.
20: Yeah, I was
19: we're
20: really
19: huge
20: excited
19: underdogs.
20: To hear that you were my partner. And then I looked on the other
19: too.
20: Side and I was like,
19: you saw my record.
18: I can tell you honestly, there are times I'm bad more times than I'm okay at the game. So it's the pressure, I don't want to let Corey down is what I'm trying to do. You guys have
19: it's not
18: a
19: like
18: very
19: Barb,
18: good
19: though.
18: Chance.
19: Corey will handle it better than Barb. I mean, those death stairs hurt.
13: Hey, the true sacrificial lambs run Tuesday.
19: It was something.
13: That was so bad. I almost texted Brandon and I just said, I don't want to be a part of this. if this is how this is going to be.
19: The Canadian Goose thing is why I love Program Password, because that stuff lives on forever.
13: He's never going to hear the end.
21: It lives on for hundreds of years.
19: Hundreds? All right. Please don't. You know, once again, the Wild game was 3-0, but it was 3-1 going to the third. And every single time, I'm already in a bad mood when the Wild lose a hockey game, much less the season is over. But the whole 2-goal lead thing just always bubbles back up.
22: And now even my youngest son or my oldest son chides you about it.
19: Yeah. Like, well, by the way, he pretty much submarined the hockey team. I got a text from Deuce after the game apologizing because he proclaimed at some point in the third period where the Wild were up 3-1 with under 10 minutes to go, game six, here we come. And I'm like,
22: well, he said to me, he goes,
23: you've got to be kidding me.
22: His mom says, what are your plans for Friday for the weekend? He goes, if Abbott can get the sweet game six tickets. And it's like we were up 3-1. That was about 6-7 minutes to go. And then boom, it was gone. I blame him.
19: It's like the guy at the track when you've got like 50 bucks on a horse at 6-1 mid stretch, who's got a 2-length lead. And the guy looks at you and says, oh my God, you're going to win. And every single time that horse, for some reason, comes to a complete stop and gets caught, you don't do that.
22: Speaking of that, you're a horse race guy. How about the Kentucky Derby? Which horse won it? He was dead.
21: Golden Temple.
19: Golden Temple from nowhere coming.
22: Last.
19: First female trainer to ever win the Kentucky Derby. She's a rock star, by the way. Within the Kentucky Derby excitement comes the disappointment again. Back-to-back years, four of the last six with the Derby winner has not come back in 2 weeks to compete in the Preakness, which is tomorrow. Stop out of Canterbury, watch and wager, be a part of that. But horse racing has got to look at lengthening the time in between these Triple Crown races, because the modern-day thoroughbred does not race on 2 weeks' rest. It just doesn't happen. So why is our most important three races in that sequence the way it is? And it'll change, but the Derby was awesome.
21: The horses need load management now.
22: Yes. Because that's half the interest, the Preakness. If there's not a chance to get the second leg, I don't have as much interest in watching the Preakness. I won't make a point to watch the Preakness. Well, I mean, if a horse has won the first two, then everybody watches Belmont.
19: It's must-see TV. Yeah. And horse racing doesn't have much of a stage anymore. I get that. Yeah. The Derby is standalone. The Preakness only matters when the Derby winner's there. And the Belmont only matters when the Derby winner has won the first two legs. So I'm with you. For me, a guy that's into the game, I'll watch the Preakness. But tomorrow's race, I mean, the field itself is very, very nondescript.
22: The drone coverage of what, Golden Temple,
19: yeah,
22: coming from the back to the front.
19: It didn't even look possible.
22: Angle, well, see, the drone. Drone works really good for golf. You know, when they show the different angles you'd never seen before at all the different golf courses. But for the horse race to from up above to watch that horse come from the very back and meander its way and weave it through, and it was great viewing. I loved
19: it. And think he won by 8-10 inches. He barely got up over Renegade. If at any point during that race, he's trying to pass 17, 18 horses. If at any point his progress and momentum is impeded, he does not win. It came down to literally two heads on the wire, and both of those horses were at the back of the pack. It was really, really cool to watch.
22: Now, Audrey, your Twins club, they don't win a lot of games, but they're right in it.
20: They're in it. And I don't know. We were talking about this earlier. It's been fun. I mean, don't get me wrong, there's been some tough losses, but there's been some really exciting wins. The offense has been very impressive, I think better than some people expected. Bailey Ober the other day, complete game shutout. That was awesome.
22: 89 pitches.
20: It was
19: old school.
20: It was
19: common.
20: Crazy.
19: That's pretty cool.
20: Yeah, it was.
21: He overwhelmed the Marlins in that game.
20: I was so happy for him. He's just such a good dude. He deserved that. He's been working so hard to get his game back on track. So to get rewarded like that was it was great. It was
19: and
20: really
19: you get
20: special.
19: The Brewers tonight. That's always extra fun, and they finally figured it out. For years, I'm like, why are these teams playing during the middle of the week? This is the one series that has to be on the weekend. Bring those drunken sconnies. Let's have an outdoor party. Tonight should be great.
20: Yeah, it should be a good time. I mean, and they're a really good team, so it's a good test for the Twins tonight. Joe Ryan on the bump, which is always a good way to start things off.
21: Nice. And Andre's got to work it, so we got to get going and Program Password.
20: True, yeah.
21: We got to get the game
19: Let's
21: going.
19: Take our meeting.
22: Well,
19: here we go.
22: This is going to be quick and painless.
19: It'll be quick and painful on our side.
20: Hey, I'm confident.
22: We're going to get crushed.
19: I think you're terrific.
20: You are too.
21: Aw.
19: Here we go.
21: Aw.
0: 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Come on, give the password. 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
1: Ladies and gentlemen, it's time to play Program Password. Here's your host, the very average and plain looking Tenna B. Yes, quarterfinal number two of the Program Password Invitational. The number one seed advanced earlier this week. Lil B and Marnie Gellner on their way to the semifinals. This is the 2-7 match. 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It's Common and Corey Cove, the 2 seed, versus Audra Martin and Kevin Gorg, the 7 seed. 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Haven't done so well in the PPI, though. 1-5 in this tournament.
22: Me?
1: Yeah. Has not gone well.
22: Pressure too much for me.
1: Fortunately for you, you have what arguably is the greatest Program Password player of all time as your
19: thank
1: season.
19: Thank you.
1: That would be Corey Cove, 22-8 all time. That is the 4th best record. He's 7-3 in the Program Password Invitational, including a championship in 2023. He's also been runner-up twice. And Common and Cove, you two have some chemistry together, 6-1 all time together as a team.
20: Wow. Pretty good. Well, whatever.
13: Pretty good.
2: You guys are the golden tempo of the Program Password Invitational.
19: Maybe a little surprise.
2: It's not impossible.
20: Who doesn't love a good upset?
19: What's the biggest upset? Yeah, what's the biggest upset? Is an 8-meter?

0: All right, Audra.
1: We got nothing yet.
0: Nothing?
2: Uh-oh.
0: Knew this was going to happen.
2: Uh-oh. Gord, do you play golf anymore at all?
3: No. I'll play a handful of times a year, mostly in those
2: charity scrambles.
3: The scrambles, like Randy Shaver's got a big one coming up in early June. I love being a part of that. I just, every weekend I'm at Canterbury, and that's where my buddies are playing. My game has just gone the wrong way. But I love watching, like, I love watching golf. It's pathetic how much I watch the Golf Channel or stuff like this, but I don't play.
2: Is it working
0: all right,
2: now?
0: You got it now? Audra, could you see it?
4: Yeah.
0: All right, Audra, the option is on you. Do you want to go first or second?
4: I'm going to try first, and if you get it, I'm going to be so impressed.
0: All right, Audra and KG for 10.
4: Microderm.
3: Bug. Off to a good start.
0: Cove and Common for 9.
5: Procedure.
2: Scalpel.
0: Audra and KG for 8.
4: Spa.
3: Acupuncture.
0: Cove and Common for 7.
5: Exfoliate.
3: Oh, I got it now.
2: That was the word I was going to say.
0: Audra and KG for 6.
4: Exfoliate.
3: Facial.
5: Wow.
6: That's an extremely tough word.
4: Yeah.
2: I thought the word was exfoliate. Oh, sure. That's what I... Then when you said it, that's my excuse.
3: Just can't say we didn't have a lead.
6: Because as dumb as it sounds, you can't say face. And that's like, how do you get them to know that you're doing the procedure on the face without saying facial?
3: I don't need Barb back there laughing in the peanut gallery, by the way. I know I'm not good. I don't need that right now. Don't think I didn't hear that, Barb. I know you're great at this game, but knock it off.
4: I'm willing to bet Barb would have got it when I said
3: I'm happy for Barb and Marty and all the great stuff they do. Now get that thing over here.
0: All right, 6-0. Audra and KG with the early lead. Common and Gorg, take a look at that iPad, please. The password is splash. All right, flip that over so your teammate can't see there. There you go. Thank KG. Thank you. Common, you're down 6 early. You have the option. You want to go first or second?
2: We'll go first.
0: All right, Common and Cove for 10.
2: Sploosh.
5: Splash.
3: Nothing we can do there. That was an easy one.
0: All right, 10-6. Common and Cove with the lead. Cove and Audra. Take a look at the iPad, please. The password is time. All right, Audra, you're down 4 points here. Options on you. What do you want to do, first or second?
4: I'll go first.
0: All right, Audra and KG for 10.
4: Clock.
3: Time.
6: Well done.
4: Woo-hoo.
0: Like these two might have been underseated.
6: He's shrugging his shoulders like, I don't know what's happening. It's your Jordan moment.
0: All right.
6: Very good.
0: 16-10, Audra and Gorg with the lead. 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The password is... sour. 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You're down 6 points. Would you like to go first or second?
2: Go first.
0: All right, to regain the lead, Common and Corey for 10.
2: Lemon.
5: Sour. Perfectly done.
3: That was a good clue.
0: Common and Cove with a couple of 10s. 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The password is dodgeball. 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You're down 4 points. Do you want to go first or second?
4: Second.
0: All right, Corey and Common for 10.
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4: Game.
3: Tag.
0: Common and Co for 8.

0: pelt.
1: Dodgeball.
0: Yes! Oh, wow. That was close.
2: Pelt was an amazing clue.
0: That was the perfect example. You knew it 5 seconds before. You were just, I could watch the wheel spin. You're like, you knew exactly what game it was. You just couldn't get the word.
3: Pelt was a really good clue.
0: 5 seconds. Well done. What a save.
4: Great movie, too.
3: Oh,
0: it was.
3: Dodge a wrench, dodge a ball, the whole thing.
0: 100%.
4: Biggest lead of the game so far, 12-point lead for Common and Cove. It's 28-16. Common and KG, take a look at the iPad.
5: The password is brick. Flip that over there.
4: Kevin, you got to flip that over so your teammate can't see it. Thank you.
2: Oh, I did not.
4: Okay.
3: Oh.
4: Gorg, down 12. You have the option. Do you want to go first or second?
3: We'll go first.
4: All right, Gorg and Audra for 10.
3: Lay
2: up.
4: Common.
2: What?
3: There's that giggle back there, that peanut gallery.
2: I guess that would have been one word, right?
3: That's close enough.
4: Common and Cove for 9.
1: Mason.
0: Brick.
3: Lay brick.
0: That's tough.
3: Yeah, that's a tough one.
4: 37-16. This is a 27-0 run for Common and Corey Cove. Corey and Audra, take a look at the iPad, please.
5: The password is drop.
4: All right, Audra, time to stop the bleeding. You're down 21 points.
3: 21.
4: Yes. Options on you. Do you want to go first or second?
2: First.
4: Sounds very confident. Audra and Gorg for 10.
2: Mishandle.
3: Fumble.
4: Cove and Common for 9.
0: Williamson.
1: Drop.
3: Great. That's why going second there was huge. Nothing we can do.
1: I was
3: there.
1: About to say frying pan. That's two words because he has frying pan.
3: I mean, seriously, what?
1: Yeah.
3: Was he a first round pick?
0: He was the seventh overall pick. That was the Randy Moss trade. Yeah.
3: Great clue.
0: Seventh pick.
1: Where are we at, Tanner?
4: 36-0 run for Common and Cove. They now lead 46-16 at halftime.
2: We got it.
1: We'll take a short break. 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It. Yeah, we need a break. We'll take a quick break. More program password after this. You're on the Fan.
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3: 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Are we ready for the second half?
4: Let's go.
3: Gorg, Audra, did you guys make any halftime adjustments? Or?
5: Yeah, we're ready here. We feel kind of like Golden Temple. We've been holding back a little bit early in this race. We've got some racehorse. We just want to cover the 24.5. We're down 30. We'll rally.
3: I think when you're going up against a superstar like Corey Corb, you got to deny him the ball.
4: Yeah.
3: You just can't let him have a chance. Just get 10.
5: That's true. Because a lot of those, like you guys got those 10-pointers right off the hop. We never had a sniff.
4: Well, and you know about goaltending and oftentimes a goaltender, if he's not doing well, he gets pulled. We couldn't pull you. There's nobody else to put.
5: Barb can't come in. What if Barb could play the second half?
4: I guess she could.
5: How cool would that be?
6: That would be trouble. You guys have played together before, right? You guys are a pretty good team.
27: I bombed one. I'll never get over it because I was terrified to see Barb.
5: A look on her face, man. Yeah,
27: I know. I let you down, Barb.
5: All right, let's get off the subject. I get anxious. Is she still here? Oh, God, she is.
27: I'm everywhere.
5: Lurking, I like that.
3: I just can't wait that if the second half doesn't go well, you're going to get a tweet from Fallness later today. That's a guarantee.
27: Yeah, that is a guarantee. Already,
3: yeah, I'm surprised he hasn't yet.
6: And there are definitely two people that are openly cheering for you to bomb, and that's Muss and Alec Lewis, right? Yeah. They want your score to stay much, much lower than theirs.
5: We better eclipse 28 because that would be bad. All right, let's move on.
3: 46-16, Common and Corey Cove with the lead. We should have the iPad on Common and KG. So you two take a look at the iPad, please. The password is neighborhood. All right, Gorg.
4: Nothing yet.
3: You got nothing?
5: Yeah, still nothing.
3: Barb, our IT person, can you go over there and check it up?
27: Gorgie, hit the refresh.
3: Hit the refresh button. Okay.
6: Top right.
3: How about now?
4: I don't see it.
27: Zecco.
3: It's on my screen, so he's hit it.
5: I've got it now.
3: There we go. Very highly technological here at the fan.
5: All right.
3: So, Gordon, you're down 30 points, so you have the option.
5: There's so little I know about. This is right in my wheelhouse.
3: Do you want to go first or second?
5: I'm going to go first.
3: All right.
5: I'm not going to give the ball to Corey.
3: All right. KG and Audra for 10.
5: Applebee's.
27: Restaurant?
3: Common and Co. for 9.
4: Rogers.
6: Wow. I have no idea.
3: Gorg and Audra for 8.
5: Home.
27: Cooking?
3: Common and Co. for 7.
4: Next door. That's two words. It's two words. It's two next door. Two words.
5: Yep.
3: Are you challenging that, Kevin Gordon?
5: Yes, I am.
3: Yeah, next door is two words, so that'll be 7 points for Gorg.
5: Yes.
3: Martin.
6: Neighborhood.
5: Yeah.
6: Applebee's
5: eating good in the neighborhood.
3: You would have had it too. Well, obviously.
6: Oh, Mr. Rogers.
27: Great
6: clue. Oh my God, it's great so obvious now.
3: To be my neighbor.
6: That's a fine clue. I just didn't connect the two.
4: God, I'm like, next
6: I almost said Roy.
5: No, don't. Like Roy to Common. Yeah. You guys are going to win. What? Just settle down with your computer.
4: I know what
5: you're
4: saying. Next door is...
5: Two words.
4: No,
3: I mean, the next door app might be one word.
4: Well, there you go. It's a word.
5: No.
4: Is it a word?
5: No.
3: You even stopped yourself in the middle of it because you know it's two words.
27: Next door is traditionally two words.
5: Barb, I love you. We need all the help
27: get
5: we can
27: get. Get in line.
6: You want concert tickets.
5: Get in line. No, I don't like going to concerts. I don't like crowds.
6: Rogers. Oh, my God. That's such a good clue once you know what it is.
5: It's Rogers was a brilliant clue. That was good.
6: God.
3: All right, so the seven points go to Audra and Kevin Gore for the illegal clue. So it is 46-23, Common and Corey with the lead.
5: Yes, one more.
3: Cove and Audra. Take a look at the iPad, please. The password is Finn. All right, Audra. Down 23. You can start to make it interesting here. If you get another one here, you have the option. You want to go first or second? Sometimes I don't hit the button. Audra, you're down 23. You have the option. You want to go first or second?
27: First.
7: Damn it.
3: Also, scoot to your right a little bit if you could. Audra. Thank you. Mm-hmm. All right. Audra and Gorg for 10.
27: Dorsal.
5: Dolphin.
6: Wow. That was my exact clue.
3: Cove and Common for 9.
6: Shark.
5: Finn.
6: Oh man. We're toast. All right, we got the neighborhood
27: like
6: points.
27: That
6: was
27: a good
6: clue. I screwed that up.
5: I did.
6: Yeah,
5: that was a good clue.
6: 100%. Oof, man, I panicked.
3: It is 55-23, Common and Cove with the lead. 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All right, Gorg, down 32 points. Options on you.
5: First all the way.
3: All right, Gorg.
6: I love KG. Audra.
3: Now, Gorg, you get to move to your left a little bit. You guys keep separating yourselves.
5: I don't want to get close to each other. I feel like we're okay. Hello. Hello.
3: Common and Audra for, or excuse me, Gorg and Audra for 10.
5: Pizza
27: hut.
5: Yeah, baby. Oh, right in my wheelhouse.
27: Great.
3: Wow. That still was not a gimme.
6: Not even close. That was fantastic.
5: She's on my, we know. I mean. Wow.
7: Well, and if they wouldn't have got it, I was going to go hike. They would have had it.
5: Hey, that means Canadian Goose is locked in last. Yes.
3: Wow. All right. Audra and KG sticking around. They're hanging around. It's 55-33. Common and Cove with the lead. Corey and Audra. Take a look at the iPad. The password is freeze. All right, Audra, down 22. You can get it to 12. You have the option. You want to go first or second?
27: I'll try first. Why not?
3: All right, Audra and KG for 10.
27: Iced.
5: I'm sorry, what was that?
27: Iced.
5: Coffee.
3: Cove and Common for 9.
6: Solidify.
7: Freeze.
6: Yes.
5: God.
6: Fantastic. Yes.
27: Right, because I couldn't have said frozen, right? That's not.
3: No, it's a variation of the word freeze.
6: Nice, Common.
3: All right, Common and Cove, you're 16 points away from a win. It's 64-33. Common and KG, take a look at the iPad. The password is van. All right, KG, down 31.
5: First all the way.
3: Wow, very confident. Gorg and Audra for 10.
5: Minnie
27: Mouse.
3: Common and Co for 9.
7: Moving
5: van.
6: I would have guessed Mouse too.
27: You're just trying to make me.
6: No, that's the first thing that popped in my head.
5: There's two paths you can go, right? You can go minivan.
6: Mouse too.
3: You'd probably say Mickey.
5: If I was with Common, I would have gone Chevy, because, of course, that
7: Chevy great, Van by
5: that song is one of my all-time
7: Sammy
5: favorites.
7: Johns.
5: Oh, so good.
3: Here's where we're at. Common and Cove, you're at 73 points. So any correct answer, 7 or more, you win.
5: We have to cover the 24 and a half, Audra.
3: Audra and Gorg, you're trailing by 40.
5: I got Guido the Killer Bookie in the lobby. Do not let me down.
3: 73-33. Corey and Audra, take a look at the iPad. The password is surgeon.
5: It's okay to go
3: all
5: second.
3: All right, Audra.
5: It's okay.
3: Down 40. Big decision here. You want to go first or second?
8: Second.
3: All right, Cove and Common for 10 and the win. Five seconds.
6: General.
7: Lieutenant.
3: Audra and Gorg for 9.
27: Doctor.
5: Lieutenant.
27: Is that what he said?
5: Yeah, I was running out. I had nothing in my mind. Nothing was working.
3: Cove and Common for 8 and the win.
6: Procedure.
7: Hospital. Oh, why did I not?
3: Audra and Gorg for 7.
27: Reattach.
5: Surgery.
3: One chance to change it. 5 seconds.
5: Mend? Surgery? Yeah.
3: Common.
6: That's a tough spot.
3: Cove and Common for 6.
6: Doctor.
7: Surgeon.
5: Oh!
3: Didn't know if I should let you readjust that one, but... Well, luckily, that was only for 6.
5: We're still in it.
3: They're still 1 point short. Short of a win. Common and Corey are at 79 points. So any correct answer for them, they win.
27: We do. This has been fun. Can we play to like 90? I'm having a good time. I'd like to stick around.
3: No, you got
27: to
3: get the target field. So.
27: Just
3: that. Audra and KG, you're still at 33 points. So Common and Gorg, take a look at the iPad.
5: We're right where we want to be.
3: The password is... division. All right, Gorg, the beauty of this game is you're going to have the option the rest of the way. You could win without them even ever getting the ball back. You've got the option here. You want to go first or second?
5: We'll go first.
3: All right, Gorg and Audra for 10.
5: Central
27: Division.
5: That's my girl.
6: Wow.
5: I mean... Wild and the Twins.
3: That's where the sports TV thing comes in.
6: Pizza Hut and Central Division. I was. Well, she's my pizza girl. Either one of those.
5: I got data there.
6: Yeah, that was fantastic.
5: That was good. That was better. I redeemed myself for the surgeon faux pas. Whoopsies.
3: All right. 79-43. Gorg and Audra still alive. Cove and Audra, take a look at the iPad. The password is case. All right, Audra, down 36. You got the option. You want to go first or second?
27: Go first.
3: All right, Audra and Gorg for 10.
27: Brief.
5: Case.
27: Help! All right.
6: It is not over yet.
5: 24 and a half. We still got a shot. Guido.
3: It's the beauty of this game. There. You're always in it.
6: Just sitting on Keenum, hoping she says she wanted to go second.
27: Damn it.
3: All right, 79-53. Common and Cove still with that lead. Still need any 1 point for a win. Common and Gorg, take a look at the iPad. The password is sacrifice. All right, Gorg, down 26. You can make this really interesting if you guys get points here. You have the option. You want to go first or second?
5: Oh, we're going first.
6: I love Kevin Gorg. He swings every time.
3: All right, KG and Audra for 10.
5: Bunt.
27: Cake.
3: Common and Cove for 9 and the win.
7: Fly.
6: Hit? Wow.
3: Gorg and Audra for 8.
5: Bunt.
27: Sacrifice.
6: Wow. Sacrifice fly. My God.
27: Okay.
5: We're coming.
7: I should have said lamb.
6: Oh, this would be the all-time choke.
5: 79. You're right there. So much like sense. You're right there.
3: All spread of a sudden, cover. It is 79-61.
6: Oh, my God.
3: Gorg and Audra, you're 19 away from a win. Common and Cove, you're 1 point away from a win.
5: We got control. We get 2 right, we win.
3: That's the beauty of the game.
5: Oh, my God.
3: Audra and Cove.
5: Yes.
3: Take a look at the iPad. The password is Rod. All right, Audra, down 18. Mm-hmm. You can make it a one possession game here. You want to go first or second?
27: First.
3: All right, Audra and Gorg for 10.
27: Carew.
5: Rod.
3: Oh, wow.
27: Great clue, Audra. That was awesome.
5: That was really good, girl. Oh, my God, that was a good clue. We're coming.
3: This would be the all-time joke.
5: I don't care what
3: not
5: the
3: really,
5: word is.
3: Not really, because three of them were 10-pointers.
5: We're swinging. Yeah, okay. I don't care what the word is. We are swinging.
27: Okay.
3: Here's where we're at. 79 to 71. So, Common and Cove, any correct answer, you win. Gorg and Audra, if you get 9 or more, you are victorious. Gorg and Common, take a look at the iPad. The password is table. All right, Gorg. Option, biggest decision of the game. What do you want to do, first or second?
5: We're going to go first.
3: All right, Gorg and Audra for 10 and the win.
5: Dinner?
27: Time?
5: It's okay.
3: Common and Cove for 9 and the win.
7: Desk.
6: Table.
3: They win.
7: Yes.
6: That was a full sweat.
5: I knew it was a second clue word, but I did not want to risk it. That comeback was so extraordinary.
7: It was extraordinary.
5: We had to try.
3: I don't know about that logic, KG, but
5: I understand it was a second word clue.
6: What would you have used if it was your turn to go first? I what's a good first word for table?
5: Table's a tough one on the front end. It is.
27: Periodic.
3: Oh,
6: that's fantastic.
5: That's why she's the one.
6: Yeah.
27: Correct.
5: That is never crossed my mind. Great clue.
7: If you were going to table something, you're like, hey, we're going to stop, like postpone, but you would never say table, right?
5: We did great, though. Hey, I feel like we won.
27: We made it exciting.
5: We won in our minds.
6: Made
7: you
6: us sweat.
7: Such a great attitude.
5: It was fun.
7: Thanks for coming in.
5: Thanks for having us.
7: Baseball to do.
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5: 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Next Saturday, we open up. Can't wait. That's why my jobs are, they mesh perfectly. Yeah. 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
7: All right. Thanks for coming in, both of you.
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5: Stop it. 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
7: Maestro, thanks for coming in, Bridget. 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
7: We'll take a break, come back. 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
6: 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Yeah. 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
38: 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I hope you get a good turnout. That'd be great. You know what I just...
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39: Here's your host, the greatest esoteric football mind in the nation, the common man, Dan Cole.
7: Now, you know how, like when... playoff game or any game is on the horizon, they'll have a camera outside watching the players get off the bus coming into the stadium.
3: Yeah.
7: They've gotten to the point now, I just saw it for NFL draft coverage on ESPN. They're showing the guys in their hotel rooms getting dressed to go to the draft. You could see two guys in there, and then it must have been dad. He was putting on his tuxedo. It's like, we don't need to see them in various stages of undress getting ready for the draft. We know they're at a hotel. We know they're going to put on a tuxedo or get dressed up, and we know they're going to go to the event. But that's what they're
3: showing. And then we're going to start seeing them getting on the plane, boarding to go to New York.
7: It's just.
3: And then we're going to watch them packing at their house.
7: That is correct. And then we'll see them sleeping. They'll just have sleep cam, and you just watch them sleep for 8 hours. Here we go. Tennessee's mocking the mock draft. We love it. Let's get right to it. Let's go to Drew from Blaine, who's picking number one for the Las Vegas Raiders. Drew, what's up? What you got for us?
41: Hey, guys. Thanks for having me.
7: Sure.
41: Before the Raiders make their selection, a brief message from the front office. Okay. Apparently, minority owner Tom Brady is missing. Authorities say he was last seen on the sideline screaming at a tablet. That being said, the Raiders will be selecting unknown 48-year-old out of Michigan, Tim Brody. My only draft note on this guy is he is playing better at 48 than he was at 28.
7: Thanks, Drew. Appreciate that. So the first pick to NBA's
3: off to a great start.
7: The first pick in the books. Think about it. He's back.
3: And the way this works is we have six callers that we're going to have on hold at a time. So now that pick one is gone, now pick seven, which will be outstanding in his field guy, can call in.
7: We haven't heard from outstanding in his field guy forever either. This is like old home.
3: It's like a reunion.
7: It really is. Let's go to pick number two. It's I play track
3: guy.
7: Selected number two for the New York Jets. Because it's weird because generally you play football, you play hockey, you play baseball, you play golf, but you generally don't play track. But I play track, plays track guy. What do you got for us at number two for the Jets?
41: Well, it was a great first pick, but it's been a couple 13, 14 seasons since the Jets made the playoffs. Well, they have a fan base very hungry for a taste of the postseason. And according to my sources, the Jets plan to pick a guy who, even though he's 6'7", he can fly. It also helps you lose 30 pounds right before the combine. Now, some scouts say this guy is mythical, mostly because he doesn't have a lot of film, but in a few clips floating around online, you can see he really flies around. And for a fan base that's hungry for playoff football, this is the perfect guy who knows how to give them a taste. So with the second pick of the 2026 NFL Mocking the Mock Draft, the New York Football Jets will select from your local Subway Sandwiches restaurant, the Taste Fairy.
0: I always love that one.
7: Thanks. I appreciate that. The Taste Fairy. Brilliant. I do fly around. That's very good.
3: Not expected to have a long career.
7: No. Well, what he wants to do is parlay it into one of those $347 million Fox radio booth analyst jobs is what I'm really trying to do. How about that? The Taste Fairy. I never thought the Taste Fairy would get selected. He is 6'7", that's for sure. He's getting up there a little bit in age. So we had a 48-year-old. Now we're trending elderly here in the draft so far. Our next pick, a third pick in the Mocking the Mock draft. And I got to keep this mouse on target. Let's go to Fire Denny Guy's brother guy. He's picking for Zona. Fire, what's up?
1: Hey, Tom, how are you?
7: I'm well, thanks. What you got for us today? How are you?
1: It's a life-changing moment for me to announce this pick.
7: I get that.
1: I'm sorry. It's very unprofessional of me. I just lost my draft sheet over the break, so bear with me. I'm a little flustered. I can't remember his first name, but I know he's a defensive back out of Washington. His last name is Cooper. So can you just put us down for DB Cooper?
7: Yeah, we'll do that. That's a great selection. Nobody's seen him in a while, but he got one of those $200,000 signing bonuses too. That no one's been able to. They don't know where it is.
1: No.
7: All right, thanks, my boy. Appreciate that. And I don't know if $200,000 will get you to the grave. You know, you got to spend, save, invest, flaunt. So what you got to do.
0: I always love that one. So
7: D.B. Cooper, taken with the third pick overall in the draft. Next up would be Joe calling out of Northeast Minneapolis. He's selecting number four for Tennessee. Yo, what up, Tennessee?
2: What up, boys? Well, I don't know if this pick is eligible after that second pick, but I wonder if a lot of clubs are scared off by taking a two-way player after last year's fiasco at number one.
7: Right.
2: But we got our eyes on a fierce pass-rushing Rock of Gibraltar, run-stuffing defensive lineman, and a high-flying, sure-handed, precise route-running tight end out of Brown College, Dan the Common Man Colton.
7: Oh, wow, going at number four. Nobody saw that coming.
3: It's considered the Shohei Ohtani of the NFL.
7: Yeah. Thanks, my boy. Appreciate that. So now Common going, and I was a fierce pass rushing, Rock of Gibraltar, run stopping defensive lineman, a precise route running, sure-handed pass catching tight end. Draft is off to a roaring start today. Let's go to pick number. We need now. Do we need 10 to be? We need
3: picks 8, 9, and 10. So Carl in Plymouth, John Ojampa, former employee here at the Fan.
7: Johnny Ojampa chiming in.
3: Chris in Victoria, give us a call.
7: Jeremy from Plymouth at number five, taken for the New York Football Giants. Jeremy, how are you, my boy?
4: Oh, good. We've got a real solid evaluation for what the Giants need at five. So, some people look at the three cone drill, the arm length, the hand size. No, you need to look at the dark star test.
7: Okay.
4: And the dark star test is if you walk into the clubhouse and he's only dating a six, that means he's got no confidence.
0: I always love that one.
4: My pick, he's dating a smoking hot 10. He's got versatility. This is a guy that can do it all. He's got the hand-eye coordination of a ping-pong champion. He's got the confidence of a guy that can sing a Dylan duet at the Newport Folk Festival. He's got the leadership of the Chosen One in the Dune franchise. And you'll find him across town sitting courtside at a New York Knicks game. With the fifth overall pick in the Mocking the Mock draft, the New York Giants select Timothy Chalamet.
7: Jeremy, thank you. Timothy Chalamet goes to the Giants, a great spot for him. And he is, ever since he won that Academy Award, you can't, I don't know if he's going to do, I think he did one other movie. I don't know if he'll do any more because he's too busy hobnobbing. So another great pick. Let's move to number six now. Who's on line six?
3: Line six.
41: Still don't have a monitor guy.
7: Oh, still don't have a monitor guy. Still don't. What's up? Drafting for Cleveland.
41: How are we doing?
7: I'm doing well. Thank you.
41: Absolutely. Well, first of all, I miss Mark Rosen's commentary and his verbal eye roll during this draft. So
7: right, you too.
41: He's missed.
7: Yep.
41: Well, I've had the privilege of contributing to the Mocking the Mock draft six, seven times. Today is, just like every year, truly life-changing. And it's been a difficult few years for the Cleveland Browns. We feel like we keep kicking ourselves in the loins. We're in constant agony. In preparing for the 2026 draft, we decided that we needed a player who would really raise the team's spirit. One with a proven track record of success. Well, at least two creations that we know of. A player with the confidence to elevate the winning mentality. Ice alone isn't the treatment we need, Common.
7: No.
41: Just saying these words, I already feel relief. It's been a very Common-heavy draft so far, so I'm staying with that theme. And with the sixth pick in the 2026 Mocking the Mock Draft, the Cleveland Browns select Common's elevated scrotum.
7: It's almost as good as a bag of balls. You know, I mean, footballs, you know, the K-balls, I'm trying to say. Thanks for the phone call. Well,
0: I always love that one.
7: There you go. We've got picks number 7, 8, 9, 10, and 11 waiting. We'll take a short break. This is the 2026 Mocking the Mock Draft here on the Common Man Program on the Fan.
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7: 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It's the Mocking the Mock draft. We are on pick number 7 for the Washington Walruses. Outstanding in my field, guy. What do you got for Washington? And are you
20: Tenna.
7: Are you outstanding in your field right now as we speak?
20: I am. I am not standing. I'm moving about 4.8 miles an hour, putting some soybeans in the ground today.
7: Are you green or red? I can't remember.
20: Today I'm a mixture of both.
7: Oh,
20: I got a green tractor and a red planter.
7: Yeah, I like that. You know, a little mix and match. Why not? You know, make everybody happy. What you got for us?
20: Yeah. The Commanders, they've just been directionless lately. They don't have any leadership. They lack leadership. You know, they had a good 2025, bad 26. So you know what? They're going to go back to the beginning. They're going to start over, go back to their roots, and they're going with the first commander in chief. George Washington. He led the troops across the Potomac, and he's leading the Commanders.
7: Thank you very much, outstanding field guy. Great selection. He's got wooden teeth, too.
21: Brilliant.
7: Speaking of being not having leadership, I just saw a note. Mike Vrabel will not be at the draft this week, and he's undergoing counseling somewhere.
3: Well, and also there were some photos that came out today from 6 years ago with him and Diana Russini.
7: No.
3: Yeah, so.
7: Oh, the plot thickens.
3: Yeah.
7: Okay, here where we are. We're at number 8 now, so we go. And what do we need now? 12, 13 to call? But right now, let's take Carl from Plymouth. He's the 8th pick for New Orleans. Carl, what's up?
22: Thanks, gentlemen. I'm proud to pick for the New Orleans Saints. They've been really terrible lately, as we know, and they have a lot of needs to fill their team that they hope to get this year's draft. There's a candidate who checks a lot of boxes. He's blue collar. He has twitch. He's a team player. He passes the eye test. And there was one more that the Saints added after yesterday's Purple Prey. He brings the cheese. He caught scouts' attention. The scouts' attention this year, though, with his performance in the 3 cone drill. On top of all that, he's one of us. So he'll soon be one of our favorites for certain. With the 8th pick in Mocking the Mock draft, New Orleans Saints select Little Billy Johnson from the Hopkins Dairy Queen.
7: Little Billy Johnson, Hopkins Dairy Queen. Very good. Thank you very much, Carl. I appreciate that. He also does the banana splits, too, which is really important. Our next pick is former employee John Ojampa, Johnny Me Boy, picking for Kansas City. How are you? Same a little of this, a little of that. Emphasis loud. What you got? What are you doing?
1: They said I'd never recover from 8 months interning on the Common Program, and some would argue I really haven't.
7: Yeah, that's what
1: here
7: it,
1: I am.
7: That's the rumor going around.
1: Well, I'm representing the Kansas City Chiefs, I'm told today, and as an organization, we believe in second chances. We believe in reclamation projects. We have long believed our fan base should be able to enjoy a pastrami sandwich without fear of being terminated. Where others, the abject failure and terrible ideas, we see value and potential. And with all that in mind, and the ninth pick in the 2026 Mocking the Mock draft, the Kansas City Chiefs select KFA and the restaurant.
7: Thanks, John. Appreciate that.
2: Brilliant.
1: Be good.
7: Yeah, be good.
3: They should bring that back.
7: Yeah. I was just reading, Tenneby, real quickly. I was going through, you know, how come I can't hang this up? What am I doing wrong?
3: Because you hit it twice. You locked it in. There you go.
7: That's my problem. I'll get to that story later.
3: While you're waiting, we need Bill Bates guy to call in, and we need Perry from Cottonwood and Andy from Hudson to call in.
7: And while we wait for them to call, Chris from Victoria is picking number 10 for the New York Football Giants. Their second pick. What you got?
18: Colin, how you doing?
7: I'm doing well. Thanks, man. Thanks for calling.
18: Thank you. You know, the Giants really this year are looking to get a lot younger and get some players with some incredible measurables. So with the 10th pick, the New York Giants are going to be taking the 6'9" hometown kid with hands just like his father's, the 20-year-old Baron Trump.
7: Baron Trump, very good. Baron Trump, big, tall, lanky. Excellent, excellent pick. Let's go to number 11, picking for Miami. It's Scott from, it's either Albuquerque or Alberta. Or
21: Blaine,
7: else.
21: Not Spain.
7: Blaine, not Spain. Yeah, what you got today?
21: Common sense, as you know, the Dolphins have just signed Malik Willis to a quarterback, and some have said that you should draft a quarterback every round, but we feel we're set at quarterback, and we have a holder this year, so we're going to draft Lieutenant Lois Einhorn, also known as Mr. Ray Finkel, a kicker from Stetson University.
7: Yeah. It's that's a can't miss pick, and nobody thought he'd be available then.
21: No one did.
7: Thanks for the call.
21: Value.
7: Yeah, that's a value pick.
3: Best part is I get that joke and you don't, I bet. Lois Einhorn. I'm guessing you don't know what it's. Yeah.
7: Yeah.
3: It's from one of my 90s comedy movies, Ace Ventura, Pet Detective.
7: Oh, no. it's about as funny as the Power
3: Laces
7: suit.
3: Out.
7: Yeah. Okay.
3: The laces were out.
7: Yeah, laces were out. Okay, thanks. Yeah, I tried to pretend I knew what he was talking about, but I just kind of, it's like, okay. I mean, I don't get everything, Tenneby. I don't get a lot.
3: Yeah.
7: BBG, what's up, me boy?
23: Hey, how you doing?
7: You know, daytime job, doing all right. You know how that goes. You're picking for the Dallas Cowboys. Yeehaw!
23: Yeah, I mean, I'm waiting for a text from Jerry Jones. I mean, what could go wrong? You had an 86-year-old senile owner. He thinks he's a GM. He doesn't have a GM. I mean, yeah. So, obviously, we haven't had a quality quarterback since 2016 when Tony Romo left. So, we're drafting quarterback. Hello? Wait, the text is coming through. With the 12th pick and the mock first-round pick, the Cowboys select quarterback Drake Lindsey from North Carolina.
7: Drake Lindsey from North Carolina? Are you sure that's...
23: Isn't that the Goldberg quarterback?
7: Yeah. Well,
23: he wants Drake May.
7: Oh. I thought maybe...
23: Was drafted last year.
7: I thought you remember... I don't know. I thought maybe it was a George Lindsey from Mayberry.
23: I don't know what's going on. He's lost his mind. We're going to stick with Drake Lindsey. He's elite. Heat. Have a good day.
7: Thanks, BBG. There is a little senility there. Maybe even BBG's got a little bit of it, too. Chad from Zimmerman is picking 13 for the Rams. Chad, thanks for calling.
24: Hey, Common. 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
13: The last segment of the Grum as we finish up our mock in the mock draft for 2026. Thanks all for participating. 16th pick, Marky Mark, picking for the Jets. Marky, what's up?
14: Hey, Common. Thanks for having me on.
13: Sure.
14: This is truly a life-changing moment. So, yeah, the Jets would like to focus on overall player health and wellness. The Jets have had a lot of aging veterans and would like to turn back the hands of time. With the 16th pick, the New York Jets will select a nutritionist and a stretching savant from across the pond over in Italy. So that should help with when the NFL continues to expand. He has had 10 back-to-back-to-back best meals ever. And he feels better at the age of 76 than he did at 46. The New York Jets would like to pick the fraud father, Mark Rosen.
13: Yes.
15: I'm a fraud.
13: Yes. Thanks, Marky Mark. I can't believe Rosen lasted that long.
12: Yeah, what took so long?
13: I don't know. Of course, Marky Mark just aged him 2 years. And Rosen, if he was here, would have said, I'm only 74. Anytime I say like he's 75, he has to correct me right away. He doesn't want to lose that year, and I guess I don't blame him. There's more for both Mark and I. There's more behind us than there are in front of us. Picking for Detroit is South St. Paul guy at 17. South St. Paul guy, don't blow this pick. What you got?
16: Hey, guys. Thanks for having me.
13: Sure.
16: Okay, I'm going to keep this short and quick, okay. Just like my pick here. So this pick is super sassy and sweet. She's very aggressive and argumentative. She is the smoke show from Glencoe. So, with the 17th overall pick in Mocking the Mock Draft 2026, the Detroit Lions select your gal, Lil B.
13: Lil B!
15: Yeah, baby!
13: Thanks, South St. Paul guy. Lil B! Taking at 17. Here we go. At 18 for the soon-to-be big game world champion Minnesota Vikings, Brody from Chaska. Brody.
17: Hello? Yeah.
13: Hello?
17: That one guy draft your ball sack?
13: Yeah, he drafted my scrotum.
17: God, you got weird listeners.
13: Yeah, they are weird, aren't they? An elevated one at that.
17: Yeah, I don't know what that means.
13: Yeah, I don't either.
17: Now, listen. Okay. I know you guys. I know who the Vikings are going to take.
13: Okay.
17: Okay. Well, I got two guys that I think they're going to take. Either Jermaine McCoy, cornerback.
13: Yeah.
17: Not the safety everybody's talking about. But then there's another guy, but I can't tell you. I'll tweet it out later tonight.
13: Okay.
17: Who I think they might take. That's a long shot.
13: All right.
17: Okay. But since you're doing your dumb joke, here's what I'm going to do for your joke. The Vikings are going to pick a communications major out of Boise State, and they're going to turn him into a call screener for KFAN, so then you never have to have Warren from St. Paul on your airwaves again. Hello?
13: Hello. Oh, I thought you could have a name. Okay. Yeah. It's good. I'll send it to Rewrite and punch it up.
17: I'm making it up. It was just a joke.
13: Yeah, right. Okay.
17: You get it?
13: Yeah, no, I get it, Brody. Oh, Brody, you're a cut up. Okay, Brody, thanks for participating. We appreciate that. All right, Brody from Chaska. I thought he was going to have a name to go along with it. He just kind of stopped at the communications major for the call screen was a good bit, but then I was waiting for the, it almost like a meat sauce.
12: Like a punchline?
13: Yeah, with meat sauce, there's no punchlines to any of his material. He just says it and goes on. B-Town at 19 for Carolina. B-Town, what's up?
8: It's been a while, boys, hasn't it?
13: Yeah, it's been a long time. It's good to hear from you again, GLaDOS.
8: Listen, like this is kind of... This is kind of ironic. I'm sorry. Well, with Carolina's pick, Carolina, I say, out of Chaska High School, and also known as the ladies' man, a Rico Suave type, also known as, better known as, the Chanhassen Assassin, at 5'6 and 382 pounds, a brown nose guard. I can't take it anymore. I'm pulling my tickets, Brody.
12: I always love that one.
13: How about that? Brody.
12: I bet he'd be ecstatic to hear that he got drafted.
13: Yeah, but he'd want to play for the Vikings. He wouldn't want to play for Carolina.
12: Can't play for Carolina.
13: I thought he was going to go to Hurricane Tanner is what I thought he was going to say. Let's go to pick number 20, Dallas. It's Jim calling from AV Apple Valley. Jim, what's up?
15: Hey, guys. Long time, first time. This is the 20th pick for Dallas. This guy probably should have gone with the 13th, 14th pick. Dallas owner Jerry Jones always kind of shows it's a good old boys network. His old teammate and a guy who coached his team is Jimmy Johnson. So with the 20th pick in the Mocking the Mock NFL 2026 draft, Dallas selects Jimmy Johnson's grandson, Jonathan Johnny Johnson, a 5'10", 180-pound cornerback from Arkansas. Not very well known, but he does run a 6'7", 40-yard dash and benches 150 pounds in six reps. So there you go.
12: I always love that one.
13: You keep it in the family. Pretty soon it'll be grandsons, great-grandsons, and we'll move on from there. We go to pick number 21, Jack from Waconia, picking for the Pittsburgh Football Steelers. Jake, thanks for calling. Jake, you there? Oh, did I put him on? Try that again. Jake.
18: Yeah, hello.
13: Sorry, Jake. Yeah, what's up, my boy?
18: Hello. Yeah, no, I'm here. Hello, hello. All right. 21st pick. It took a lot of deep thought here. After seeing what Sheila Ford and the Detroit Lions did to Frank Ragnow and taking back his guaranteed money despite him playing through multiple injuries, including a fractured throat, out of the University of El Dorado, the Steelers select tight budget. I mean, tight end. Ebenezer Scrooge.
13: Thanks.
18: We need to save some money to sign a legitimate quarterback of the future.
13: Got it.
18: If that means robbing our current players blind, that's the culture we want, baby.
13: Thanks, my boy. Appreciate that. Ebenezer Scrooge getting a selection. That's the first time in, what, how many years have we done them back in the mock draft? 13, 14? First time Ebenezer has ever been taken.
12: We need a grenade guy, Steven from North Dakota, Maury Antrim guy, and then officiating guy will be going for a second time. So you can just put him on hold after you're done with him.
13: Okay, and now we're going to go to who's picking for the second time? Officiating?
12: But right now we're at Larry Mondello guy.
13: Yes, right. But LA you're church. Saying officiating guy.
12: Once you do officiating guy at 23, put him on hold.
13: I see. Okay, gotcha. Let's go to Larry Mondello guy picking 22 for the San Diego Superchargers. What's up,
19: man? Superchargers.
13: What you got?
19: Not much, boys. What's that?
13: What you got?
19: Hello? Hello.
20: I got. Okay, so I did a little bit of research here. I was very tempted to go with Chef Giancarlo or Giancarlo. You can say it either way.
19: Right.
20: But, you know, I figured I'd leave him for Rosen. So then I decided I was going to go off the board a little bit. And so I'll tell you what I picked and then I'll give you a little explanation. So right. I'm going to be drafting out of Chisholm, Minnesota, Jim Brandt.
19: Jim Brandt?
20: Okay, now you might be saying, who's Jim Brandt?
19: Who is Jim?
20: Jim Brandt is the owner of... He's the owner of Jim's Sports Club in Chisholm, and that's where I will be on Saturday night. I'll be headlining a show there. Show's at 7 o'clock, a very funny opener. Connor Hagstleben will be opening for me. 7 o'clock show. That's at Jim's Sports Club Bar and Grill. It's going to be a great time. I haven't been to Chisholm before, but I heard it's a beautiful town. So what, come on out, call the club and get your ticket.
19: What's the name of the place again?
20: It's Jim Sports Club, okay. Bar and Grill. It's a local favorite. Everybody knows it. So come on out. Chisholm, Hibbing, come have some fun.
19: All right, very good. Thanks.
12: I always
19: appreciate
12: love that.
19: That thanks, my boy. So the owner of Jim is going to be playing football and running a bar and grill up there in the old Chisholm area. Great part of the state. Officiating guy at 23. I know you're coming back, but right now for Philadelphia, who do you got?
21: Good afternoon, man.
19: Good afternoon.
21: Philadelphia, we all know, is known as the city of brotherly love.
19: Yes.
21: So, from the 2026 mock draft, the Philadelphia Eagles are going to select Quinnadelphia Hughes and hope that he can convince his brothers Jack and Luke to come along with him.
12: I always love that one.
19: Yeah, that's a great selection because that's like a 3-for-1. All right, we appreciate that officiating guy. He'll be back now for what pick is he now taking?
12: He'll have San Fran at 27. I'll put it back up there.
19: At 27. So now let's go over to where we are, 24. Second pick for the Cleveland Browns, it's a grenade guy. Grenade guy, what's up? Been a while. Oh, we got to do it again. I'm sorry about that. Grenade guy.
22: How you doing, Colin?
19: I'm doing well. How are you, man? What's up? Hey. Good to hear from you.
22: Pretty good. You know, we're both the same age, so we, crossed paths a few times.
19: Yeah.
22: I was the rube that yelled at Cosell to put the cigar out.
19: So, yes, I remember that. It was my favorite, one of the favorite moments in Minnesota sports history that nobody knows about except me and you.
22: Me and you, yeah, and there's that picture of Rosen up in the bleachers, that famous picture. Yeah, so anyways, I was listening to the Power Trip. No, I don't listen to the Power Trip. Yeah. All right. So anyways, I can't believe this guy fell this far. He was there the entire time. I know people were staring at Roma Rosen, but I got to go with a legend. He's known to steal some plays. Let's just leave it at that. Triple H, Harold H. Hecuba.
19: Great guy. You're the best. Thank you.
22: Ooh, wah, wah.
19: Makes my day. Harold Hecuba. You have to be grenade guy and common guy's age, I think, in order to get that one. And it's very good. Let's talk to Stephen from North Branch. You calling from North Branch for the 20th?
12: North Dakota
19: from NODAC. Okay, because all I saw was North on my screen. Picking for the Chicago Bears. Stephen, what's going on?
23: Well, this is great. This is definitely, thank you for the call. This is very elevated entertainment, if you know what I mean.
19: Very elevated entertainment.
23: And so this is a Chicago Bears team that this is going to be great for them. Everybody actually talks about this guy. And he's got ties to Chicago in the NFL and maybe even in the mob. You know, I'm just saying, and this guy, and I'm calling, that means that I'm calling for the abolishment of the last Jets pick because it was over the break and it took more than 8 minutes, and that's the new rule. So with the 25th pick, the people in Chicago and the Bears are going to be so excited with this tie to Chicago and the mob, and they won't have to pay anything for this pick on a salary cap because someone will pick up the tab. You understand this? They're going to draft the fraud father, Mark Rosen, because the Jets pick took too long. I say, yes, Mark Rosen, the Bears. Yeah.
24: Thanks. Chicago's a tough guy town.
19: Thanks, Stephen. They've overruled the draft. That's the first time that's ever happened. Drafted, and the draft pick is reneged, and now he's now with the New He's with the Chicago Bears. We at, where are we at now? 26?
12: Buffalo 26.
19: Buffalo 26. Hold on. Buffalo 26. Oh, well, it's none other than Maury Amsterdam guy. Maury, what's up?
0: Wait. The last guy had a lot of energy.
19: Yeah, yeah, he was high.
12: Good observation there, Maury.
19: Yeah, he was amped, there's no doubt.
0: A lot of energy. I was going to say, you know, just another observation. You know, some guys have kind of ironic nicknames. Like, they'll get, like, a bald guy, and they'll call him Curly, or a big fat guy, and they'll call him Tiny, right?
19: Right.
0: I don't think that applies to Hollerin' James. I think I know exactly how he got his... nickname.
19: Yeah, I think you're right. It was so good to hear from him again. He snuck through security, kind of tried to disguise his voice. Tenet knew, but he let him go. It's so good.
0: Hey, so we know Buffalo, they have players already, right? They always draft towards the bottom of the draft, so they don't need any new players. What they need is somebody who can put them in the right positions. There's one guy who identified Garrett Bradbury as a possible tight end. There's one guy who said two scoops Barry could play in the NFL. So I'm going to take Warren from St. Paul for two reasons. There's two reasons Warren's going to Buffalo. Not only would he benefit their market by fixing their team, he'd also benefit the Minneapolis area by making him so busy tweaking their roster that he'd no longer have time to call your show.
19: It's excellent, excellent strategy. I like the double-prong strategy. More, you're the best. Thanks. Yeah,
0: that's it, my boy.
19: Yeah, a lot of double-prong strategy. Love that. We're moving right along. Let's go to... San Francisco 49ers officiating guy, you're back.
1: Good afternoon, boys.
19: Yes.
1: So once the schedule came out, we in the San Francisco organization realized that since we have two international trips, we need a man of the world to help us out. So we're choosing in the 2026 Mocking the Mock Draft, Max Fuller.
19: Max Fuller.
1: There's no one been around the world as much as Max, and with all his experience, he can really help us out. And as a bonus, we're going to petition the league for Max to be able to play on kicking plays without a helmet.
19: He doesn't need one.
1: His afro out at approximately 7'8", he will be a very much kick-blocking weapon.
19: Thanks, officiating guy. Appreciate that. Max Fuller getting selected. Fill in Fuller, no longer fill in. He'll be starting soon.
2: I always love
19: that. Let's go to pick number 28. Paul from Arkansas, picking for Houston. What you got?
3: How's it going to comment and tennis?
19: We're doing well. Who are you picking at 28?
3: Well, I just want to say before I make my pick is that I am originally from Minnesota, but I do live in Arkansas, and I'm a diehard Vikings fan and always will be, and a diehard Wild fan. Skull Vikes, let's go Wild. Let's get this dub. Let's move on to the next round.
19: Who do you got?
3: So anyway, who's Houston? I select Forrest Gump.
19: Forrest Gump. Makes sense.
12: Huh? You know, he can run.
19: Why, not only can he run, but you never, what is it about the box of chocolates?
12: You never know what you're going to get. Life is like a box of chocolates.
19: And you don't know what you're going to get with Forrest Gump on a football
12: field. So you can get four picks done in 2.5 minutes?
19: We're going to try to. Brady from Hopkins, picking 29 for Kansas City. What you got?
4: I'm a first-time caller, long-time listener. Can I get a moniker?
19: Yeah, quickly, because we got to get these picks in. Who do you want to be?
4: Loose cannon, guys. So I'm going to get it to you quickly. So at pick number 24, we're trying to protect the best quarterback in football. And who better to protect the pocket than somebody who's been doing it for the Minneapolis Star Tribune the last couple 13, 14 years? Out of the Minneapolis Star Tribune, the Kansas City Chiefs select Lavelle E. Neal.
19: Beautiful. Thank you. That's a great pocket protector. If you want to protect your pocket, it would be Lavelle E. Neal.
4: Brilliant.
19: Let's go to the number. Sorry, I was panicking there. Let's go to pick number. No.
12: Jack in Oak River.
19: Oh, what, Jack, are you there?
25: Yes. Can you hear me?
19: Yes. What you got for us?
25: So we're, you know, close to South Beach. We like a flashy player, somebody that's smart, somebody that dresses well. We're going to go with a 6'5 wide receiver, the Kwasaya, Kwasi Adolfo Mensah.
19: Yes, very good.
2: I always love that.
19: He's in. Adolfo back in the league. We've missed him. Number 31, Marky Mark, New England. Who do you have?
2: Yeah, going to be hard to get the next six rounds in. With the 31st pick, the New England Patriots would like to select the fans' MVS. Yes, the most valuable segment. We tune in every day for it. Without the fans' MVS, we would all be lost. We wouldn't know where to hit it on one. The Patriots would like to select the Wheel of Topic.
19: Wheel of Topic. Spin it around, much like Viking defensive backs trying to recover wide receivers. Our final pick in the first round of the Mock in the Mock Draft is Blake from Shoreview, picking 32 for Seattle. What you got for us?
5: Yeah, Seattle's fresh off Super Bowl championship, so a position of need, really not an issue. However, Darnold remains an interim quarterback, so this guy is a perfect fit. Proven to be a high-level backup to the interim. He's got an unmatched ability to wear his hat backwards and hold the clipboard during program password. Out of UW Stout, Blake Brentmore.
19: Yes, thank you, Ed. Blakemore. Very good. Thanks, Blake. Well, there you go, Tenneby. That was a good mock draft this year.
12: It's done.
19: That was one of the best. That's the first round of the Mocking the Mock Draft, and I think everybody realizes you won't get a better mock draft than the one you just had right now. It might not be as accurate as some of the others, but I can guarantee you this, we'll miss about as many as all the other mock drafts that are taken seriously all across the country.
12: That might have been the first time we didn't even miss a pick. Everyone called in?
19: Yeah, everyone called in. We do appreciate your contributions. There were some really, really good ones. I had somebody say top three bit, and it ain't even close, Elite Radio, I agree. And someone else said they really stepped up their game, because sometimes we get some that you go,
12: but it gets better every year.
19: It does get better. Yeah. That was very good.
12: They're starting to all understand.
19: Tenneby, thanks for having me.
12: Great job.
19: You as well.
12: We Paul Church and Marnie Gellner for program password tomorrow.
19: Should we do round two of the Mocking Them? Let's not do that tomorrow. We'll just do a normal show. And like you say, it's Gellner and Charchin. Thanks for sharing your time with us. Stick around. A big ticket. JG, they're next right here on the Fan.
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19: Good morning. Good afternoon. And good night, Minnesota.
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26: Tonight at 8 Eastern, it's Game 4 of the NBA's Eastern Conference Finals from Cleveland, with the New York Knicks leading the Cavaliers 3-0. The Knicks on a 10-game playoff winning streak and seeking their first NBA Finals appearance in 27 years. Also at 8 Eastern, it's Game 3 of the NHL's Eastern Conference Finals from Montreal, with the Carolina Hurricanes and the Canadiens tied at 1-1 apiece. In Major League Baseball right now, the Chicago Cubs and Pittsburgh Pirates tied at 1 in the bottom of the fifth inning. Michael Busch, his sixth home run of the season for the Cubs. In Baltimore, the Orioles and Tampa Bay Rays are scoreless after 5. White Sox up 3-1 over the Twins in the bottom of the third. The White Sox, Munetaka Murakami, his 18th home run of the season. Milwaukee's Christian Yelich, a 2-run home run, as the Brewers lead the Cardinals 3-0 after 3.
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18: Westwood One presents Today in Women's Sports. Kelsey Plum went back to Sin City Saturday and put on a show. The Los Angeles Sparks guard exploded for a season-high 38 points and 9 assists, leading LA past former Aces squad 101-95. Vegas traded Plum after the 2024 season and went on to win a third championship without her. Now, she's leading a rebuild with the Sparks. Plum is the first player in WNBA history to open a season with four straight 25-point games while shooting better than 55% from the field. She leads the league in scoring, and LA has now won three of its last four.
20: Right now, we need me to score the ball a lot, but hopefully as the season goes on, you actually see me scoring a little bit less. And like tonight, I mean, we have six people in double figures, and that's how you win in this league.
18: Plum and the Sparks are back in action Friday against the Washington Mystics. With Today in Women's Sports, I'm Erica Herskowitz on Westwood One.
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37: Hey, what's happening?
38: Brother, what's up?
37: This is a big party, man.
38: Yeah, brother,
37: I can dig it.

0: die.
1: I think anyone who puckers up their lips and presses it against their boss's buttocks and then smooches is an ass-kisser.
2: I seem to be inept at everything except my work. I'm good at my work. So I confine myself to that. All I want out of life is a 30 share and a 20 rating.
3: The man's enlarged my mind. He's a poet, warrior in the classic sense. I'm a little man. He's a great man.
4: Think of it as colors. There's black and there's white. And in between is mostly gray. That's us. Now, gray is a tough color because it's not as simple as black and white. And for the media, certainly not as interesting. But it's who we are.

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1: But you know what?
0: 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Welcome back. It is a midweek production of the Friday Football Beast on a Wednesday, also known as the afternoon aardvark. We will be here until, I'm assuming, the usual time now, 6:30 this evening. Is that correct?
1: Yeah, until the next Vikings country.
0: Think about that.
1: Probably.
0: No, there'll be a, we'll get preempted by a Lynx game, won't we?
1: Maybe. I don't know. Maybe.
0: WNBA finals?
1: No, I don't know if we will. I don't think we will. I don't think they have radio of the...
0: That's a long road to hoe.
1: Yeah, I'd have to think about that. Yeah, so buckle up, strap in. It's going to be a long ride till September.
0: We'll have a lot to discuss regarding GM'smanship with our 3:15 in-studio guest. Is that correct, time-wise, Russo Radio?
1: You got it.
0: 3:15. Busy day for him. I think he filled in for the project today. And he's going to be back with us for the 3 o'clock hour of the show. We had the Johnny Athletic exit interview on Monday, and it's the Russo exit interview, still dealing primarily with your Minnesota Wild and what indeed might come next. But it is interesting to me, and it, in some ways intriguing, that I'm sure a lot of GM, no GM makes moves to be fired. I mean, that would seem to be a contradiction in terms, correct?
1: Yes.
0: Nobody wants to lose their job. Nobody wants to do things that might, I guess, increase the chances that they're going to lose their job, or might even guarantee that they're going to lose their job. But the fact of the matter is, the best general managers, presidents of whatever sport operation we're talking about, are ones who are perfectly willing to think big enough and bold enough, and you could even say dangerous enough, to see something major blow up in their faces, which would then ultimately lead to what? Their dismissal. There are general managers, that's what they used to be called. For the purpose of this discussion, that's what we're going to call the people who are in charge of the sports operation of that team. Who, I've covered a lot of them. In Atlanta, Dallas, Texas, and here. And they'll never admit to this. They'll never own up to this because it's considered an indictment. But they ran their team by committee. They ran their team by, what are the other general managers saying about a given talent, for example, about a player, either a potential draft pick or maybe even a player who might be available in trade. Why? Fear. I don't want to step out too far because that could be dangerous. What's the consensus on a particular subject about a coach, a player, a situation? What would so-and-so do? Dangerous. Rarely serves you well. In the short run, you might think it does, but it usually catches up with you. If you are not, you don't have the cojones to make the calls that you need to make. Jerry West was one of the greatest basketball players who ever lived. I guess there's a relatively new, excellent documentary out on him. The Logo, I believe. I've not seen it yet.
1: Oh, I haven't seen it either.
0: It's supposed to be really good. I don't know if it's Netflix, Insta, Apple. It's one of those. I'm not sure. Maybe it's Peacock. Could be Prime. I mean, could be Hulu. I don't know. NBA on Hulu this year?
1: I don't think the NBA was.
0: Oh, okay. In any case, what I think separated West as a, and we've talked about this a lot over the years, as a general manager, is he didn't care what the consensus was. Which is dangerous. right? Because you're out there on a limb, and then if you're wrong, you'll look worse. People go, well, nobody else thought that, Jerry. But Jerry West didn't care. And I think ultimately that served him well, and that's what serves the best ones well. Not caring and swinging large. Neither of those guarantee success. You might end up seeing something blow up in your face. But I do believe, and this is a subject we're going to explore again with Russo, it's something that two completely, utterly different personalities share on the winter pro sports side. Tim Connelly, basketball. Bill Guerin, hockey. Completely different people. I mean, it's Guerin kind of leads with his chin, right? I mean, there's no varnish on Billy Guerin. He does the old, I am what I am, and that's all that I am,
1: yep,
0: correct?
1: Yep.
0: Connelly might, in a given situation, come off, well, let me back up. Guerin is brash. He's going to be in studio tomorrow. I'll ask him if he agrees with that assessment. I don't mean it as a criticism. I just think it's an observation. I think that's just him. Tim Connelly. Well, a lot of times when you talk to him or when he's talking, he comes off a lot more vanilla. Completely vanilla compared to Guerin. And yet, don't let that fool you, as I think Wolves fans already know. He's going to go after it. And you played some of the comments from him yesterday on his getaway day. That they all those comments made it very clear that there's going to be another big swing here. It may not be successful. It may be the wrong big swing, but there's going to be another big swing. And I don't even know if you have the audio on this, because one of the quotes that kind of sent me down this road was, you could sit back, but I don't want to sit back. And even if it means you try something really dramatic and you get fired, It may cost you your job. I'd rather take that risk because I'm here to win. Bill Guerin says he's here to win. Again, if you're a fan, you should love these two general managers. You don't have to agree with every move they make. It doesn't mean we're on the verge of winning either the Cup or an NBA title. But I can tell you this, man. Little Danny Barrera would have loved to have heard that from the people who ran back in the day, the Chicago Blackhawks and the Chicago Bulls, or the Bears, or whatever. That's what you want to hear. Go after it. No apologies for it. Don't think small. Now, don't be stupidly reckless and big in your bigness, but don't take no for an answer. Be creative. Put things together. And I think in the case of both these guys, they look at it as job's not that interesting to me, not that fulfilling to me. If I'm just trying to hit, you know, ground rule doubles, right? Now, in a perfect world, I'm sure Conley would say, well, I wish we were finished the season in the third spot, had a better chance to move up, home court team, which is what he talked about yesterday, too. But they're not. And I like that in his case, he is not pretending they had a better season than they did. It would be very easy to do what you've done because of your history here with the Wolves. To say, you know, big picture, I know we're frustrated by this, this, and the other, but do you remember the first 25 years of this organization? My God, we're in the playoffs automatically every year. We're getting out of the first round every year. And, I mean, he could, I guess, sit back on that and say, what I was told here was kind of a laughingstock, right? But that doesn't interest him. So I like getting, I will get into that conversation with Russo on the Guerin side, on the hockey side. and is maybe his own thoughts on, in general, because he's covered other executives, that age-old question of not being afraid to fail. That's really what it amounts to. Because you can always play it safe and maybe never look awful, but what chances are you're going to? What are the chances you're actually going to get to the place that you want to? Correct? Isn't that the issue?
1: Yeah, I liked what Conley said when he said someone asked him about taking risks, and he said, "I mean, how big of a risk is it when you lose in the second round? What are you risking? What are you
0: exactly
1: protecting?"
0: Right.
1: That's a good. I think that's a good way to look at it.
0: It is. It's a great way to look at it.
1: Now you can. You know, people, we get caught up in the ring culture
0: here's the rest of that quote. The risk is all self-induced pressure. If you don't win, what's the risk? I'd rather get fired for trying than sit here and be in job survival mode. Risky is if you're a championship-level team and make a huge trade. I don't know what level of risk it is if you're bounced in the second round.
1: Bounced.
0: We're open to it. That's the sort of honesty you want if you're a fan, right? That's not trying to put any extra varnish on the season. So we really did a lot of good things, you know, which he acknowledges, but that's a guy who's not going to live in a delusional world and pretend. You know why? Because I think it's boring to him to do that. Just like with Bill Guerin, I think he'd get bored if he wouldn't continually try to come up with ways to make big swings.
1: Fan and BigDuck.com want to give you a shot to win bonus bucks. It is our national cash contest. First keyword of the afternoon is Bills. Go to KFAN.com and enter the keyword Bills.
0: I'm not going to lie to you. I'm a little bit concerned about the rest of this hour.
2: What do you mean?
0: Well, what I mean, Ricky Rubio, is Russo's been on the air for like 12 hours. So I don't like, you know, the idea of I'm going to get maybe what he has left. I want the best of Russo. And I worry that he embargoed, he saved the best earlier for his own show when he's sitting in this chair, and he didn't leave anything else for us.
1: Well, the beauty of it is there are people that are in their cars or on the iHeartRadio app right now that had no idea Russo's even on this
0: morning. Is that true?
1: Well, yeah, because it's we're a transient audience. Every 15 minutes we're turning
0: That's
1: over.
0: That's what they tell me.
1: And Russo is always bringing it.
0: Okay, I hope you're right.
1: I'm sure he's had 9 coffees since noon.
0: Yeah.
1: So he'll be ready to go.
0: Okay, fair enough.
1: I have faith.
0: Let's chat Russo. And if you have questions, 646-86, Bradshaw and Bryant, KFAN text line. Back in just a minute.
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0: indeed. It sounds like Gardzi has located Kessler. Is that correct? Was this the classic case of he's ego with him and he needs his ego stroked a bit for some reason?
1: No.
0: He's feeling sorry for himself that he's not appreciated?
1: I don't think it was the ego in him. I think it was the boomer in him because he claims he sent an email this morning.
0: He did?
1: That now he can't find.
0: Well, he is 88.
1: Exactly. So I'm going to give him some grace, trying to instruct him. You know, I'm the same guy that had to tell Lou Nanny how to swipe on his iPad to find the iHeartRadio app.
0: That's still the best.
1: A whole second screen of apps that Louie didn't even know he had. Yeah. So I'm used to working with a certain population.
0: That's so true.
2: I taught him how to get on to X, and that's always still an adventure.
0: Is that true?
2: Yeah.
0: Louie or Kessler?
2: You know what this, Louie. This does remind me of a conversation I had with my mom once where I got a message from her. It says, look, I learned how to text, and I replied, this is an email. So I still remember where I was. I was in Hudson, New York at a wedding, and my mom was all excited that she learned how to text, but it was an email.
0: Russo Radio in studio for the hour. You filled in on the project today. Yeah. Do you have anything left? I don't want to get your B or C material.
2: Well, I ran into Common on the way out, and he said, if I knew you were coming back, I would have just had you come through my show. So, that's a lot. It's a lot of radio today. But I cheat like you. I can't imagine how exhausted you are after doing 3.5 hours. I cheat and have guest after guest after guest after guest.
0: Make sure
2: that I'm not like talking to the window. It's kind of easier because then you feel like you're having conversations. No, it's a shot at my inability to just talk to nothing. Like, I'm always amazed at, hey, you can come in here. Like, yesterday you had one guest on the entire show.
0: We did?
2: I think Johnny.
0: Oh, yeah, yesterday was one, yeah.
2: Yeah, I think Johnny. Or maybe two days ago.
0: No, Johnny was Monday.
2: It was 2 days ago. Yeah. Johnny was the only one. Like, I would not.
0: Well, it's like anything. Yeah. Just because you do it long enough, you fake it.
2: But it's like, you know, I even, like, am panicky. Like, what if somebody drops
0: out?
2: How am I going to, like, now fill until we get them back?
0: Yeah.
2: And I remember one of my first shows that I did. I can't remember who was producing, but I look back. We had a drop call. I look back there, and there was no producer. Went to the bathroom. I'm like, man, this is not good.
0: Yeah, that's not a good feeling.
2: I sweat through my shirt that day.
0: I can imagine. Garen's coming in studio tomorrow.
2: I think
0: the 3 o'clock hour. Garzi, is that correct?
1: Yep,
0: that's still confirmed. I know he was on with you today. I don't know if he, same thing. I don't know if I'm gonna get on him. That he better be saving some material for us tomorrow. But there's usually a way to get him going one way or the other.
2: Ask him about Dumba. If there's a way that he's gonna trade Dumba,
0: that's right. Another Dumba quote would be perfect, would it not? Did you ask him though? In all seriousness, did you ask him, do you guys regret making the goaltender change in the game two?
2: You know what? Actually, I didn't, so get him going on that. I did ask him late about the Gustafson injury, which I think we're going to be getting an update pretty shortly, whether that's today or tomorrow on that. But I never actually, because you're right. It's now even more perplexing why they would just go to him. The only thing I will say is just doing a lot of due diligence in the last week. They really depend on their strength and conditioning coach really well. Mm-hmm. And he's got all the numbers for all these guys. They wear heart monitors. And I really think there were just a lot of indications in the last couple of games of even the first series that he was fatigued. And I think that when he gives up 8, I think they felt like he needed not only just a mental reset, but a physical one. I still think with 3 days off, I think you'd be better off going. Because it was 27 days for Gus. And I thought that before I knew that he was going out there with a bum hip. So when he announced the other day in his post game, in his end of the year presser, that Gustafson was having hip surgery, that was absolutely news to me.
0: Well, I think you made the best point about it. If you're going to do that, put him in.
2: Exactly
0: what Colorado did.
2: Exactly.
0: That makes more sense to me.
2: Yeah, because then you're seeing pucks and things like that. You might even get the team's attention in that game.
0: Awful, then you go, okay, well, that takes care of that. We're going to go back to Wally, even if the monitors say he's a little bit on the fatigue side. I mentioned early in the show, and you and I have talked about this before, but not lately, that personality-wise, Tim Connelly and Bill Guerin are, they're about as far apart as one can get. Because Guerin is, in your face, can't help himself. Connelly is in that sense a lot more reserved, a little more, I think laid back, almost got that CEO look and feel to him. And yet, They both, Conley talked about this yesterday. Guerin has talked about it repeatedly. I honestly believe that they would be bored if they just tried to do the job the safe way that a lot of GMs do, and doesn't guarantee you're going to make the right

0: Eck here, and you got Quinn Hughes most likely re-signing, I think that you have to go out and make a big swing. But the question is, when do you do it and what's the right move? And if it doesn't happen this offseason, I don't think fans should feel lied to. It just means that we all have to be on call at some point next season or even next summer.
1: Is Hughes going to be okay with that?
0: I think that's the other
1: question, right? Is how much is he an on the clock kind of a guy? He's like, no, I better see something and I better see it fast, or is he not wired
0: that
1: way?
0: No, I don't think he is, because he's not 36. He's 26.
1: Yeah.
0: And he's also such a smart hockey guy with his finger on the pulse of this league that he knows how hard it is to get players as special as him. And I think he sees a building block around here with Kaprizov and Eck and Faber and Poldy, all signed at young ages in their core, great players that I think that he thinks that, you know what, at a minimum, I'll give you 4 years, which is a 3-year extension. And so the one thing that Bill Guerin confirmed today with me is that he's going to meet with Quinn here at some point in the next probably month. It sounded like fly to him, and sit down with him. And when you sit down with Quinn, they're not going to be discussing numbers. But I think that Bill respects him to such a degree that I think he wants to have some of these conversations with him. I think they would talk about the league and talk about players to go get and things like that. I think there's, you know, Quinn is a different animal. He's, you know, it would not shock me at one day if he wants to do what Bill's doing in that seat. He just has, he has such a finger on the pulse of everything going on in the league. There's some players that leave the rink and turn it off and don't even know where, you know, what players are on what team and where teams are in the standings. This guy knows everything that's going on. And that's the other reason why I'm convinced that he's going to at least extend for 3 years, which again is a 4-year deal, is because I think that he also has knowledge of what other teams were offering for him, but two, has such an monumental understanding of what the Wild gave up for him that I think he's going to pay that back to Bill Guerin with at least a 3-year extension, because he knows how devastating it would be for the franchise, for him and to Bill, for him to leave. I remember sitting down with his mom the day after he was traded to the Wild. So he was traded on December 12th to December 13th. I was in Edmonton and sat down with his mom for pretty much all day for this feature I was working on her for the Olympics. And she told me that even remember the Wild were in Vancouver a week before, and this is when they started to get word that the Wild were in it. And he had an idea of who would be in the trade. And I remember she told me during that game, he was watching Zeev Boyum over and over again and said to her, I cannot believe they gave up that kid for me. So like he gets it.
1: Yeah.
0: And I just, I just think that he's going to pay the Wild back for that.
1: Texter, this is 763 guy who was listening when you filled in for PA today. This morning you stated maybe they would use Eriksson Ek as a trade asset to get Matthews. Did you say that?
0: I just think that, you know, right now, so you got to come up with new packages if Jesper Valstedt's not in it. And if Gustafsson, even if the Wild announced that Gustafsson's going to be back at some point in the fall.
1: The goaltender. Are you certain he's not going to be?
0: Definitely not. Okay. But I did say to Billy on the radio today, I said, would this really preclude you from including Wallstad in this type of trade because of the uncertainty of Gustafsson?
1: Yeah.
0: He kind of agreed, but then he went into, you know, kind of a little soliloquy about how, look, I'm not trying to trade Wallstad, but, you know, he agreed that he's the guy that could probably command the most, but it's not like he's out there actively shopping him. So we have a lot of times, because I know, that he's talked about trading him before in other big deals for big centers. And I know after this playoff run that other teams are going to start to look at him as maybe somebody that could be their goalie of the future. But so now that I don't think they would trade Valstedt because of the uncertainty of Gustafsson, you got to start putting together other packages. And I'm sorry, Yuravan Stramel's not getting an Austin Matthews here. So you're going to have to do other things to get another team's attention, whether it's Austin, Robert Thomas, whoever. And, you know, one thing is if it is an Eriksson Ek who's under a really sweetheart contract for 3 more years, and he's got no trade protection, really. It's the type of thing that might get another team's attention. Plus, remember, if you're getting Austin, he's the guy that kills penalties. He's the guy that's going to be your center on the number one power play. So it lessens that. Now, I don't think that would be Bill Guerin's first choice by any stretch. I'm just saying I use that as an example of, you know, to get a top center now, if you're not willing to trade Valstedt, you're going to have to come up with other packages.
1: How significant is the Gus bus

0: injury here. I mean, how much did you know about it?
1: I didn't know anything about
0: it. So this one, they suppressed this pretty effectively, you're saying?
1: Yeah.
0: So this is, here's what confused me. Did they say they're not certain he'd be available for the start of training camp?
1: Yeah, well, that's what he said. He said he would know post-surgery. Okay. I do think they have an update now.
0: Okay.
1: I think that's going to come out, whether that's today or sometime in the next day or so. I don't think it's a major... I think post-surgery, they have a belief that he's going to be back in the fall. The question is when in the fall. Fall's, as far as I know, 3 months.
0: Yeah. Yeah.
1: So the question is that, you know, training camp, is that the first month of the season? Remember, Zuccarello is somebody that missed the first month of the season last year. So the question is just when. But even if you think he's going to be ready for the start of training camp, I think that's awfully hard to trade Volstead now, because you don't know how he's going to react to the surgery, if there's going to be a setback during rehab, you know, all that type of stuff.
0: So how significant? I thought, what was the term that was used that had me thinking it was a shoulder? Labrum.
2: Labrum.
0: And I didn't realize, I learned it every day. There's labrum in your hips too.
1: Yeah, I asked him if it was a labrum, and I got all these tweets too from people like, you don't know where the labrum is. I'm like, the labrum's in the, you know, there's certain bones that are in both. Like the navicular bone. You got one on your wrist, you got one on your foot. I've learned a lot about the navicular bone in the last several years. And same thing with the labrum. Like a torn, I don't know if it's torn labrum, because I am starting to hear that he's back in the fall. So I don't know.
0: Okay.
1: But regardless, goalies have all... There's an old adage in hockey that you're not going to be a goalie and not have a hip problem at some point. And actually, there's an adage.
0: So this doesn't have to be a career-ending kind of thing.
1: No. Like, I've covered a lot of goalies that have had. I mean, John Van Beesbrouck definitely had a hip surgery. Nicholas Backstrom had hip surgery here and came back great. I'm almost positive Josh Harding did. And usually they fly out to Vail to Mark Philippon up in Vail, Colorado. But I don't know where he had his surgery. Well, maybe they'll
2: I did note I made fun of you. You did the beat writer trick where you know where he's going and you're going to tell Billy that you know where he's going. Is he going to Vail? I said, Russo's so dialed in. I said, that's the best. He's going to Vail.
1: Yeah.
2: Is that what he's doing, Billy? I love that. I love that.
1: You know what's funny is I do kind of think he didn't maybe go, because he almost seemed stunned that I said that in the presser. So, but I mean, that's just like, you know, the old like, you know, remember when everybody went to Alabama to go see James Andrew, or if you had a shoulder, you usually went to Tony Miniacci in Cleveland Clinic.
0: Right.
1: The other new one is you know, when I found out that was it Zuccarello or Foligno was in St. Louis to see a doctor, I'm like, right away I knew that it was a
0: where all the specialists are.
1: Yeah, it was a sports hernia. You know, so Philly or St. Louis. You know, those are all people all. Professional athletes usually use the same, you know, specialist when it comes to sports medicine.
0: The biggest name on this team this year who you think is likely to be gone before the start of next season, leaving trades out of it, obviously.
1: Yeah, even free agency?
0: Yeah, exactly.
1: Yeah, I mean, I do think I'm supposed to talk to his agent, I think, tomorrow, but Michael McCarron's one that I just wonder how expensive he'll be for Billy. I know he loved it here. But remember, the reason why he was traded for Nashville, the reason why it cost so much for the Wild to get him, is that there were a ton of teams after him.
0: Mm-hmm.
1: I remember when, like, there was some sniping back and forth between Rod Brind'Amour after they just didn't do much at the deadline in Carolina. It was after they got the Nick DeLaurier trade, and a lot of people thought it was because they didn't go out and get Trocheck. It was actually, I heard, because they didn't go out and get McCarron.
0: Okay.
1: So there was, and he's like, give up the second. And so I think there was a lot of teams that are after him. I think that in a league where there's almost no centers available this offseason, I mean, maybe none, because even Malkin, who's like the top free agent available, who knows if he's going to even want to leave Pittsburgh or go somewhere else. And he's still, you know, I mean, it was 2005 draft pick, right? Or 2004. But either way, like, you know, 2005. You know, I just have trouble buying that he is going to turn down a ton of money and security July 1 to sign here, let's say at $2.5-3 million or whatever the Wild are going to offer.
0: Right.
1: So it's going to cost them money. So again, I should have a better idea tomorrow. So he's the one guy that I know that Bill really wants back. And there's a lot of reason to want him back. He's somebody that can play up and down your lineup. He's tough as nails. He, he wins draws. I mean, he was one of their best. He was their best faceoff guy in the playoffs. So he's won. In terms of trades, it's hard because I know that Bill wants to bring the team back. Like Hartman would probably be the most obvious guy, but how do you trade Hartman when you're having, you know, you're already eating into your depth at center? That was a big problem, you know, when Erickson Ek was out. So that's a hard move.
3: What about
1: to
3: Middleton?
1: Make. Middleton would be tough. I don't think Billy would be inclined to move him, but he didn't have a good playoff. The other weird one with him is so his no move becomes a modified no trade, but it's at July 1 where that changes. And usually big trades in the NHL happen around the draft. So he might be safe just based on the timing of his thing. Same thing with Foligno, by the way. His no move becomes a partial no trade, but it does have, you know, that's also July 1. Now, the interesting thing with Erickson Ek is he's got a no move, but he's got a partial no trade too. And what that means is, so a no move without a partial no trade means you can't be bought out, you can't be sent to the minors, and you can't be traded. But you can have a no move with a partial no trade, which does allow you to be traded. You just are safe from buyouts and being sent to the minors. So, I think that, you know, that's another one that I just don't see happening. Brodin is an interesting one. I mean, you know, always heard again, no trade protection. So he'd be somebody that I think teams would be interested in. But I don't think, you know, again, I asked Bill during that press conference about Ek and Brodin and the fact that they have a propensity for getting hurt at the wrong time. And Bill, at least in that press conference, said that he's, you know, he still thinks they're a better team with them than without.
0: Does Gustafson still want to be here?
1: I think so. I mean, you know, well, now he's kind of going to be here.
0: Yeah, that's true.
1: But he did, you know, I will say we asked him about his no move, or Sarah McClellan, actually, from the Star Tribune, asked about his no trade during his press conference. And he kind of sounded like, look, if they ever came to me and said, you know, do you want to be traded? It means another team wants you.
0: Yeah.
1: You know, he essentially said, yeah. And by the way, that's the type of player you want to have a no move, because somebody that's still willing to waive it. So there's, you know, there's always, and that will become an issue, because at some point they are going to have to make a decision on Volstead and Gustafson, because if Volstead has another great year next year, he's suddenly going to want number one money. And you're not going to want $12 million worth of goalies, even if as Bill thinks he has the best goalie tandem in the NHL.
0: All right, let's get a break in. We got Russo for the rest of the hour. A lot of good questions continue to come in. Kessler is scheduled to join, we think, unless he's still pouting, at about 5:30. And are we opening the floor right now?
2: I think we are.
0: Yeah, that's true. Some good guests coming up tomorrow in studio, including Mr. Guerin. Stay tuned.
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0: Looks like ESPN has discovered that in Super Bowl number, was it four? The Vikings played the Kansas City Chiefs.
2: Yeah.
0: And were heavily favored. and lost to Hank Stram and the Chiefs 23-7. They're playing all the NFL Films hits right now. All of the cackling from Hank Stram on the sidelines, right? Mocking and ridiculing the Vikings defense, which was highly tooted at the time. I guess they're interviewing. I don't know what the deal is, but literally the last 3 minutes has brought that they brought every highlight and low light back from that.
2: I just remember Bobby Bell telling you or me one of the times we've had him on that he knew that game was over in pregame warmups.
0: Yeah, he did.
2: He looked across the field,
0: yeah,
2: and said, "We got these guys. Yeah. These are the Vikings. We're good."
0: Yeah. It was not impressive. It's cruel, though, for a Vikings fan to think that, I'm going to check out NFL Live today, ESPN. What may be talking about? You know, what do you think?
2: Yeah.
0: Some mini camps, Aaron Rodgers, big declaration? No, they're reminiscing about Chiefs humiliating Bud Grant's Vikings.
2: And then if you change the channel. Go ahead, Russo. Yeah.
1: Well, like, we don't have enough pain right now. This
0: exactly game. Right.
2: Yeah. Yeah, that's it.
1: As every league series continues,
2: you flip up to ESPN2, which I'm on, and you get to learn about Victor Wembanyama and the monastery, the monks that he visited, that he's going to terrorize us until we get out of the Eastern Conference. So there's no safe harbor right now on ESPN.
0: It really is not. That's very true. 320 guy, Russo Radio, who's in studio with us here. Pay McCarron $4 million and trade Hartman and his $4 million.
1: Yeah, I mean, if you could, I guess that absolutely makes sense. You know, and that's something you're right. If they sign McCarron to that, that is 100% going to be something that we'll have on our radar. But that's a great point. I don't know if I told you because I feel bad because I haven't gotten a chance to write it yet and find a place for it. But you know that the texter that asked me to ask about Boldy, I did ask that during the press conference.
0: I think Garzy played the response, good. Right?
2: Yeah, we talked about it.
0: Yeah. Yep. And they were kind of bored with it.
1: Yeah, so their rationale is kind of what I've said to you, is that they just think it's good for small spurts,
0: right,
1: but that there's responsibilities with playing center on the defensive side of the puck that I think they think in a full-time role would take him out of what he does so well. And that, you know, and that's play pretty magically offensively at times. So I did ask that because I do think it's a good question because it would save them on a ton of assets and all that type of stuff. And then it's always easier to trade or sign a wing.
0: Exactly.
1: You know, heck, you could go get Alex Tuck.
0: Louis was intrigued by it.
1: Yeah.
0: He said he would say, again, depending on, he said as an option, He thinks it should be entertained, depending on other possibilities.
1: You know, I just think that they feel like they have such a star right now.
0: Right.
1: What are you going to do?
0: You
1: get in his head and change it and all that stuff. And it's like, you know, it always comes down to, like, remember the year I just wrote about this the other day, but I did a Brent Burns feature in the Colorado series. And remember, it's one thing. So the Wild turn him, Jacques Lemaire, after his first year, turn him into a defenseman. He's a star defenseman. And then out of the blue in like 2014, San Jose decided, oh, you know what? We're going to actually play him at wing for an entire season. And he was brutal, you know, like, and then they're like, maybe we'll put him back to wing. And then he wins a Norris, you know, like there does come a point where it's like,
0: you want to mess with a talent like that. That's true. Russo, you're asked this from another 612. This is from General Soreness guy. If the Quinn Hughes extension talks drag much past July 1, does that mean it's time to sound the alarm bells? Obviously, Guerin would have would have to trade him if they cannot agree on an extension. To me, a 3-year extension would be perfect. And he gives why he likes Husey here. But what do you think about that issue?
1: First of all, it's funny when somebody texts in and named General Soreness, and I know exactly who it is.
0: That's true.
1: Yes. But no, I don't think in this case it would. First of all, Kaprizov went to right after training camp essentially ended last year, and he signed. And that was really alarm bells because he's got an agent that is just unreasonable at times. I think in this case, I think Quinn would be so respectful that at a minimum, Billy would know exactly where they stand the entire time.
0: I think if
1: there was ever a point where Quinn was saying, you know what, I'm not convinced, I do want to go in a year and play with, he would just do exactly what he did with Vancouver and tell him way, way early. Like Quinn's track record is somebody that's going to be extremely communicative to essentially say, get me out of here. And so I don't think there would be any, I think the only thing that could delay things is that we have not really talked about is that Cale Makar's extension eligible this offseason too. So it is going to be like last summer it was Kaprizov, Eichel, McDavid. And so it was like who's going to go first and set the market. And I think that here, but the only difference here is I got to think Brian Bartlett, who's Cale Makar's agent, who's got Boldy and favorite and people like that. I think he's going to sit there and say, let Quinn go first. So I think that Quinn would go first and set the market for Cale, where it wouldn't be the two of them playing off each other for the whole
0: summer.
1: What's
0: it going to cost?
1: 15 at a minimum. Depends on term.
0: Right,
1: like if it's 8 years, it's gonna they're gonna have to go like 20, you know. So that's another reason why three makes a lot of sense. I think Cale Makar could be a $19-20 million player. I think Quinn would 15-16. And they can afford it. And you know, again, guys are gonna be coming off the books in a year. Remember, this is the cap for in 2 years, so this isn't the 104 cap; it's the 113. That it's 113 and a half. So, you know, I think it's going to cost a lot of money. But I also like I know his agent extremely well. I'm extremely tight with his agent. He's so reasonable. I think he's one of the best agents in the NHL. He has a gazillion superstars. The guy signed Sidney Crosby to an $8.7 million extension last year because that's what Crosby wanted. So what Quinn wants is, like, this is not somebody that's just going to take every single penny from the Wild like somebody else we know. You know, that agent doesn't care.
0: That's sounds like a shot there.
1: It's like more of a shot at the agent than it is
0: The player.
1: The player.
0: Yeah. Odds Billy G gets Malkin to come to Minnesota for a year and let Strammel have some run for a year to see what he can do before making huge moves.
1: Well, I mean, that's an option. You know, obviously there's a lot of history there between Bill and Evgeny. There's certainly relationship there with Fleury. It'd be a back pocket insurance policy, but this is somebody that's, he had a good year, but like, I'd be concerned about taking somebody out of that culture and saying, like, it reminds me of? Mikko Koivu spending his entire career in Minnesota going to Columbus and quitting after 2 weeks. He just couldn't do it. And to take Evgeny, who has been in Pittsburgh since the day he was drafted in 06, actually, God, I keep on messing up the year. It was either 05 or 06.
0: Gargi, you might want to
1: Crosby was 04, Fleury was 03. You know what was unbelievable that year? So
0: what's that?
1: Crosby was 05, Malkin was 04. Because that was the year that Chicago tried to essentially tank the last couple games and brings up a goalie that winds up getting them a point and dropped them to three, and they had to take Cam Barker. They had to take Cam Barker instead of Ovechkin or Malkin.
0: I didn't think we tanked in the NHL.
1: Yeah, I know. So they all of a sudden inexplicably call up their fourth goalie, and he winds up getting them like an overtime loss that screwed them and put them in the third hole in the draft.
0: It's good to see you. Thanks for coming in.
1: Absolutely.
0: And you're filling in, you said, next week too.
1: Yeah, Tuesday, 9 to noon. And I got
0: how many guests you got lined up?
1: I think, we're going to have 1 hour. We're going to have Gorg and Joe O'Connell, okay. I think. Although I don't think Gorg ever replied today. And then I'm already booking that show out. And then I think we're going to have Dane Mizutani from the Pioneer Press in and talk, because I know people think I talk too much
0: hockey. How about Faulness?
1: Maybe Faulness, maybe not. Matt Sells, the Wild assistant general manager, might come on, and then I'm going to try to get Eric Johnson on as well, talk a little horse racing and his little explosion that he created on the internet today by saying the Wild are going to go get Connor McDavid.
0: Very eclectic program.
1: Exactly.
0: Good to see you, man.
1: All right, see ya.
0: Russo Radio helping us out as only he can do. Kessler is scheduled in. 4 o'clock hour, though, is open. We got some good juicy stuff to discuss next.
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0: From the...
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0: Kelsey Plum went back to Sin City Saturday and put on a show. The Los Angeles Sparks guard exploded for a season-high 38 points and 9 assists, leading LA past former Aces squad 101-95. Vegas traded Plum after the 2024 season and went on to win a third championship without her. Now, she's leading a rebuild with the Sparks. Plum is the first player in WNBA history to open a season with four straight 25-point games while shooting better than 55% from the field. She leads the league in scoring, and LA has now won three of its last four.
1: Right now, we need me to score the ball a lot, but hopefully as the season goes on, you actually see me scoring a little bit less. And like tonight, I mean, we have six people in double figures, and that's how you win in this league.
0: Plum and the Sparks are back in action Friday against the Washington Mystics. With Today in Women's Sports, I'm Erica Herskowitz on Westwood One.
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9: Johnny Athletic.
10: Justin Jefferson. Come on, man.
9: And he's on the Dan Barrera right now.
15: This is a momentous day. Johnny Athletic is in studio. And Garzy, do we know about, I just saw JJ being interviewed. Was it on Good Morning Football? Looked like he was in a studio at TCO. What's with the sunglasses? Is that a new look for him?
31: I don't think it's a new look.
15: He does that a lot?
31: He's sunglasses almost all the time. Target Center, he's always wearing them.
15: That's great.
33: It's a new look.
31: It's not bad.
33: It's a new look for the kids.
15: I see. Yeah. No one in the 60s or 70s ever wore sunglasses to interviews. Brand spanking new. I bring that up because I know you got a bounce in your step today. It appears we are indeed going to be the host city.
33: That's right.
15: 2028, is it? National Football League draft.
33: How about that?
15: How excited are you?
33: Cannot wait. Cannot wait to not be anywhere close to downtown that weekend because those things get crazy. So I will be probably either out at Egan or maybe the Wolves will be in the playoffs and I'll just be blissfully unaware.
15: It sounds like we're so intentional in our plan that there'll be some downtown stuff. There'll be some TCOs. It's like
31: it's everywhere.
15: It's everywhere.
31: It's one Minnesota.
15: It's one Minnesota. Oh, it's exactly what it is.
33: So there's no getting away from it, is what you're saying.
15: And I assume the new owners will be very excited about that too, because I mean the Wolves won't be around then, right?
33: That's
15: the team
33: right.
15: will be sold by then for sure.
33: Yes, cashing out. Why
15: little,
33: not?
15: Little
33: get out where you. Well, the getting is good.
15: Strange side to me. Thanks for coming in.
33: Good to see
15: you. It's been way too long. But if not now, when?
33: That's right. It's perfect time.
15: All right, let's try to get a number of things out of the way early, and then we'll let you go in any direction you would like to go. What is a fair interpretation of Julius Randle not participating in the exit interviews? I think the only rotation player who did not, is that correct?
33: That's right. I think, you know, we've talked ad nauseum about the highs and the lows that he goes with. And he is in a low right now after that terrible series and really not a very good playoffs. And I think I have not spoken to him. I don't know. I haven't spoken to his representation, but he definitely does internalize when his name comes up in trade rumors and things of that nature. It happened at the trade deadline in February. I'm sure he's seen a lot of the calls for the Wolves to get rid of him now. And so it doesn't seem like he is in any kind of a mood to share his thoughts. And so I wouldn't expect to hear from him anytime soon.
15: Is the M word, moody?
33: Mm-hmm.
15: He's an easy target.
33: Yeah.
15: I would argue to a certain extent he makes himself an easy target. Mm-hmm. However, is he too easy of a target? And when you hear and listen to players, other players that you are around and talk to a lot, use the M word. Are they merely talking about him? Do you think it's deeper than that? Are there people who are every bit as much contributing to whatever that particular malaise is that seems to be hanging around is still a pretty damn good team?
33: Yeah, I think that certainly he is maybe driving the bus, but the bus is full. Like, you know, that I can't make it any clearer than that. Like, this is not just a one person issue. Like, they're and several of the guys did not single Julius out because I think that they know that there are multiple people within that locker room that do ride the emotional roller coaster a little bit more than they should. You know, Nas is one. I think Jaden, I think Rudy, I think a lot of the guys in there kind of were in their feelings one way or another, you know, at times during the season. Dante DiVincenzo said he was feeling that way as well at times. And so it is a group that sort of was as pervasive as I've been around in terms of just guys who would be kind of really caught up in, are they getting the shots? Are they getting the role? Is it going the right way for them? Who's getting opportunities over them? And so it was bubbling through most of the locker room for much of the season. And I think that the takeaway is, like, everyone thought that the continuity from last year to this year was going to be a good thing, whereas I think it turned into more complacency and a little bit more of kind of inward focus. And that was disappointing for sure.
15: The cliche applies, mm-hmm. whether we're talking about the M word or talking about basketball IQ, which is another issue, mm-hmm. but in a one we've discussed a lot lately. You got one or two choices if you're running the basketball operation. One, you change the players. Mm-hmm. You change the mix of the players. You come to the conclusion that another voice, another coach, will not be able to reach them either. That they, in terms of the IQ part, they kind of are what they are. Or in terms of the moodiness part, we just got too many, mm-hmm. and they reinforce each other. Or you say, we need another voice. We need someone else to take a crack at it. Because I can't believe Conley likes hearing his best player, his foundational player, confirm yet again, we don't follow the game plan. I think that's an indictment on Finchie. I'm sorry.
33: I think it's an indictment on both entities, really, yes. Right? Like, I mean, Finchie certainly needs to command. And I will say, like, Chris Finch does not sit back idly and just say, well, if you guys aren't going to follow it, there's nothing I can do.
15: Right.
33: I mean, the stories of the browbeatings that happen in film sessions are legendary and legion under the Finchie regime. He will let these guys have it over and over again. And I think that he does get tired of doing that. Mm-hmm. And I do think it's one thing that he knows he can't do every single day, or else they really will kind of tune him out. But there has to be a different kind of delivery of the message to get them to absorb it. But also, I mean, all of these guys are at this point been in the league for a long time, and they should know what is required of them. And we saw a lot of times, especially in the regular season, that it was a group that treated the game with a lack of respect. And that I don't think as much as on a coach. I think that's on the players to have a personal pride and a motivation internally to go out there and play hard most nights. You don't expect it 82 out of 82, but certainly expect it higher more percentage than what they gave.
15: Yeah.
33: And so I think it is a leadership issue, and I think it is a coaching issue as well. They both have to wear that.
15: Is, when we talk about moodiness, is that immaturity? I mean, let's try to define our terms here. Is that a symbol of a team that, even though they've got guys who've been around for a while, it's still not a very, in that sense, as good as they're capable of being, that it's just flat out still an immature team?
33: Yeah, I think there is a lack of maturity, a lack of basketball IQ on the roster in terms of looking at what it takes. And I do think that there is a bit of laissez-faire attitude because they made the conference finals as a six seed last year. They got back in as a six seed and won in the first round. And so some of that gets validated inside of them.
15: Yes.
33: Wrongly, obviously, right? You know, you expect after losing game five to Oklahoma City by a million that they would all come back and say, we have a vendetta now. We have to restore our reputation in this league and show that we are capable of being incredibly ferocious and talented and successful. And we didn't see that for most of the year. And the frustrating thing is we saw it against Denver. They hate Denver. And so they got their motivation externally from Denver in that series.
15: In a way that they didn't from San Antonio, yep. David.
33: And you cannot be a high-level team if all of your motivation is external.
15: No question.
33: It's got to come from inside you. And, you know, will a 30-point loss at home in game six of the second round be enough to stoke those fires? Will some changes to the roster be enough? We'll see. But I think that no coach can just, like, force that to happen, I don't think. And so that's internal, and they got to look in the mirror in that way.
15: Can we get so preoccupied with these issues that we do not put enough weight on flaws, mm-hmm. basketball flaws in this team, that when you add one upon another, makes it also very hard for them to get to wherever they think they want to go? I mean, we have no truly pure mm-hmm. three-point shooter. Mm-hmm. We have no point guard. Mm-hmm. Much as we all love Conley, we know where he is at this point, right? Those are two pretty significant issues, and there are people who theorize that the point guard part of it also contributes to the moodiness, because mm-hmm. if you had somebody who knew how to put the whole thing together and played a lot, maybe some of those issues go away. So if you're doing the percentage, the intangible stuff like moodiness and immaturity and just basketball flaws in this roster, in this lineup, is it 50-50? Is it more basketball than the intangible stuff? How would you rank those?
33: Yeah, I would say that there is more of, I think it's more of a makeup issue than it is a talent issue, even though there certainly are things that you need to address talent-wise. Shooting, spacing,
15: yeah,
33: kind of a lot of those things. But we have seen this team, when it sets aside those internal in between the ears types of issues and in the chest type of issue, like, they beat Oklahoma City, they beat San Antonio, they beat Denver. Like, they are capable of playing very well and being together. Are they capable of going to the finals in the West? I'm not sure mm-hmm. about that, but I do think it is more.
15: They're better than they're playing.
33: They are That's better sure. than they're playing. The one thing that I do want to warn people who all are clamoring for this point guard to come around, there is no point guard in the NBA anymore, guys.
15: Well, like, yeah, I don't think. Well, speaking for myself, I don't mean it in the purest sense.
33: Right.
15: But I guess the way I would put it is, and I think we well, do we have the soundbite, Garzy, from Finchie regarding the original sin, mm-hmm. the big decision that was made almost literally on the eve of the season, to the surprise of a lot of people. Let's listen to what Finchie had to say about basically moving Anthony Edwards to the de facto point guard position.
2: I think this year, obviously, you know, there's some original sin that was created. I'm you know, flipping Ant to the point guard spot just on the eve of the season, probably, you know, it certainly helped with Dante, but it kind of hurt probably didn't put everybody in the best position there, Ant included, but, you know, he had really good moments there, and I think it was good for him overall, but it maybe affected us as a team a little bit more, you know, and kind of threw off the rhythm and style at which we had been playing. So that kind of ate into continuity. So you had conflicting goals here. So just being honest. So got to look at everything. Certainly going to be a big evaluation summer.
15: Doesn't have to be a pure point guard. But to me, if you're going to get the best out of Anthony, ask him to do all the other things you do, He's got to play off the ball more. And so you just have to have another backcourt mate who I think can do some of everything, but can occasionally pay attention to letting other people eat.
33: Yeah, I think, and if you want to look at things to put at Chris Finch's feet in his performance, like, I think that one is right near the top, not because of what he did, because I agreed with the move at the time, and I still will agree with the move, because I don't think
15: there
33: it was viable to have Mike Conley play 70 games. So he did get the most out of Dante DiVincenzo with that move, but that should have happened day three of training camp. Like, there's no reason that they had to make that move that late in the process.
15: Great point.
33: And so the way that I look at this roster going forward is, yeah, if you put Io Desunmu next to Ant at the start of the year next year, that could help. Mm-hmm. Or if it's a Kyrie Irving or someone like that, that could help. But here's what needs to happen for this team to take the next step, is that every summer for the past 4 years, we have seen Anthony Edwards dissect what his weakness is and wipe it out. I need to be a better three-point shooter. Now I'm one of the best in the league. I need to be a better clutch time player. Now I'm one of the best in the league at that. Now this summer has to be dedicated to, I need to be able to get my teammates involved more.
15: And his assist numbers actually went down this year, right?
33: Yes. Yeah. And so I think that was,
15: that's
33: it
15: fair.
33: Was poor on Ant's part. And I do think there was some frustration within the team about, man, he's got to get me the ball more. He's looking too much for a shot, things like that. And so this summer should be geared toward reading the game.
15: Mm-hmm.
33: And understanding that the ball is likely going to be in your hands a lot, whether you're the point guard or not. And so how do you get everyone else involved and make them come along with you? And I think that it is viable that he will come out of the summer, if he dedicates himself to it, much better in that area. Again, will he be Luka? Will he be Harden?
15: Right,
33: Maybe not.
15: Maybe not. Yeah.
33: But like, he can take a step up, and then you put another combo guard next to him, and that is going to create a little bit more flow and a little bit more symmetry in your offense.
15: Am I showing a measure of my desperation and frustration with the current condition of the club if I say the prospect of exploring a Kyrie Irving acquisition excites me?
33: No, I don't think so, because I do think that You have reservations. He's in Dallas.
15: Is he ready to go
33: for next season? He's coming off of an ACL, so you worry about injury.
15: He sat out the whole year.
33: Yeah. You worry about injury, you worry about age for Kyrie. But as someone who, I think right before his injury, had done an amazing job of putting the baggage that followed him kind of
15: I agree
33: behind.
15: Totally.
33: He had really seemed to embrace being a leader, being a teammate, all of those things.
15: And I'll still be in kind of a number two guy.
33: Yes.
15: Some of the time to Luka, right?
33: Correct. Yes.
15: He seemed to settle into that and accept it.
33: And like, the upgrade would be his ball handling is the best in the entire history of this league.
15: Yeah.
33: And Io is a good ball handler. He's not a great ball handler. Dante was not even a good ball handler for a lot of times. And so if you're looking for someone to take pressure off of Ant and initiate offense, and as long as he can give you 65 games.
15: That's the question.
33: But I would be very much in favor of bringing Kyrie Irving in and having another guy like that next to Anthony Edwards.
15: And what kind of deal is that?
33: That's the great question. I think that it would probably have to be aided by Kyrie telling Dallas, look, I don't want to stick around for rebuilding. Because I'm sure if Dallas would love to have him next to Cooper Flagg and you know, and their guys that they have coming in. But
15: the big age gap.
33: It's a big age gap. And like, I think Kyrie's at like $35 million or something. So it's not trading for Giannis.
15: Yeah.
33: It's not trading for $65 million. Mm-hmm. And so is that a Julius Randle goes home to Dallas type of a swap? I don't know. You know, but it's attainable, I think. I think the Timberwolves could put together enough of a package to make it worth Dallas's while if the Mavericks wanted to do something like that.
31: $39.4 million next year for Kyrie, a player option, 27-28 for $42.4 million.
33: And that's okay. Like, one of the reasons they got off of Towns was he was going up into the 50s and 60 millions. a 39-42 for a, you know, a number two or number three, depending on what he is at this time, would be interesting. And then I think that would also allow, which I think is a very intriguing option, is to open a pathway to Jaden McDaniels being more of a number two scorer. I think that Jaden got lost in the shuffle a lot this season, and it may have contributed to his inconsistency in the playoffs as well. And so if another way you're looking to take that leap is clear a little space, have Jaden be your number two, and then maybe Kyrie at this stage of his career is a number three.
15: Does this presume Randall's gone?
33: I would assume so. Mm-hmm. Like I would think that would be the case. I can't see Randall wanting to stay and then taking a lesser role.
15: Yeah.
33: That would seem to be a lot.
15: Is what's Kyrie's age, Gargi?
31: He's 32? He'll be 34 this upcoming season.
33: So okay. He's a little older. He's had a full year off.
15: Yeah.
33: So
15: yeah,
33: maybe there's a little less tread on the tire, but you would be concerned about injury and about his ability to be, 65 games, 32 minutes a night type of a guy.
15: Texter 612 writes, "Dan, you don't like Randall for being moody and you want to bring in Kyrie. I'm fully on board, by the way, but he is as moody as they come." The comeback is different. What you just said. I was as critical as anybody about Kyrie several times along the way. Something seemed, maybe it's luck, I don't know. Something seemed to click in a way that I looked at him very different. He did everything that anybody who's been demanding a different approach from him could ask in Dallas, right? The only thing that got in the way now is a bad injury.
33: That's exactly right. I mean, I was around him during that series. I have only observed him from afar. I have no relationship with him whatsoever. But to me, it was palpable, the shift in just the energy that emanated off of him. Like, he just seemed to really settled into his lot in life and understood what was needed of him. And so I would not be concerned hardly at all about any sort of personality, character things with Kyrie, like you may have been concerned about it when he was in Boston or early Brooklyn days, things like that.
15: A 763 guy thinks there's another solution.
33: Please.
15: And he thinks there'd be something almost, what's the word, fitting about Steph Curry finishing his career in Minnesota after we passed twice on him.
33: Sure.
15: Yeah.
33: Yes.
15: I mean, Steph's ready to come
33: full
15: to Minnesota.
33: Circle moment. Yeah. I'm sure he would be emotional about it. No question. Does love Ant. Like they get along really well. I don't think Steve Kerr would have signed that 2-year contract extension if he thought that was on the table. Yeah. So I wouldn't hold my breath for it.
15: All right. Let's make this a top of the hour break. Johnny Athletic in studio for another half hour minimum. And what you brought up raises the larger question that we need to address on the other side of the break, and that is whether already you have enough belief in your knowledge covering this team that this is not going to be an offseason where Conley sits, that it's going to be something big, it's going to be something bold. It may not work, but that whether it's what we've already discussed or some other things, that he ain't going to go 50% this time around. We'll give you a chance to think about that. We'll continue with the texts and continue our conversation with Johnny Athletic. He is our only scheduled guest today. We do expect Billy Guerin on Thursday. One other quick item. I'm hearing this a lot. Tomorrow is when Conley's meeting you guys.
33: Yes.
15: Finchie is not. That's being interpreted as, but didn't Finchie already met
33: with us on Saturday morning afterward. This is the exact same scenario of the previous season where Finchie went first and then Conley went couple of days later. Yeah. So order of operations is the same. I would not read anything into that.
15: I thought. All right, we'll come back with more Johnny in a minute.
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6: Will you be surprised, Johnny Athletic, if whatever the swing is, we've already named Kyrie, always, you know, Giannis is going to be in the mix, and maybe a couple of other names you can bring to my attention. Will you be surprised if Conley does not take another big swing this offseason?
7: Yeah, I will be surprised because, like, even in these last two seasons that the team has been largely successful, he has tried to make really big moves. Kevin Durant 2 years ago, Giannis this year. He has put out, he has positioned himself as a GM that wants to win big with Ant, but that also looked at his roster as constructed and said, we need to be better. And so now when you take in the data from this last series, even though I do think it was admirable that they were able to go six games when they were shorthanded against a very, very good team, I think he will look at it and look at the landscape in the West and say, we're not good enough. And so how do you get good enough? You go make another big move. And so I'm not guaranteeing that one will happen, but I do think he will definitely try to make something significant happen with the starting lineup to position them to at least say, hey, we have a different looking team that might have a better shot against San Antonio and Oklahoma City next season.
6: Where does Rudy fit into this thing? There are people who want him gone. There are other people who say it's hard to trade that contract. We all know what he does defensively, but he's, you know, he's not 25 anymore. So will you be, how shocked would you be if Rudy is not on this team next year?
7: I'd be surprised, but I would also say it could be a little bit like the Cat trade in that one of the reasons they traded Cat was not only his contract, but because they could get the most for him. I don't think that it's a question that if you put Rudy and Julius on the block, Rudy's probably going to get a little bit more return. He still has age.
6: Even with the salary difference?
7: Yeah, but the salary is pretty similar.
6: That's right.
7: He signed that extension.
6: You're right.
7: They're right in the same ballpark.
6: You're right.
7: And so the salary is very manageable. Just like, for instance, Boston needs a center. Like Rudy would make a lot of sense for them to be interested in. There's going to be a lot of teams that would be interested in at Charlotte. Like there's a lot of teams that would love to have a defensive minded center. And let me remind everyone that it was not that long ago that Rudy Gobert put together one of the very best defensive series you could ask anyone in shutting down Jokic the way that he did. And so, yes, it went really poorly against Wembanyama, but there are plenty of teams that will look at the tape of what he did to Jokic. And even if he, especially if he were to go east where there's not as much of that, that I think that there will be enticements for the Timberwolves on that front. The question is, do they want to part with him? Because he is still very effective and very important to what this team does on a daily basis. Just from a, you know, floor raising standpoint, Rudy Gobert is enormous for what this team does.
6: I have received a surprising percentage of texters offering up a variation of this same sentiment. Let me read it and then give you a chance to give your view.